0: And the pitch. Swing and a miss right over the top of a good sinker. One and one. Oddly enough, Ozzie Albies does not have a stolen base this year. I don't think he'll be running here because they like left-handed batter Smith to have that hole on the right side. And Dominic sends one foul out of play, third base side. One and two. On the corners, nobody out, two runs in, the pitch, fouled again, Dominic hanging tough. $1,000 in the jackpot for Robin Helton out of Gainesville. Junk comes set, and he delivers, and another foul ball lifted up. And out of play over on the left side.
1: Love this two-strike approach that we've seen so many times out of Dominic Smith. We'll also see it against flamethrowers late in games. Just no stride, just all hands. And so strong, you can still develop lots of power of that swing.
0: He can, and he uses like a little rhythm on that. Kind of a rocking motion by keeping that right foot planted. Takes one down and in the dirt. Hicks able to block it and corral it. Two and two. If you'd like to enter for your chance to win at least $1,000 in the Georgia Lottery, visit 680thefan.com/GA Lottery. Georgia Lottery, today could be the day. Tonight could be the night. Braves up 5-1. Top of the sixth. Pitch swung on, hit hard, and just over the glove of the first baseman, Norby. That could have been a double play, but he couldn't come down with it. Just out of his reach.
1: Barely foul.
0: Yeah, and they're lucky that it didn't hit his glove and glance off.
1: Yeah.
0: Because it would have been a fair ball. So Smith's got him confused right now. He's been fouling him off to the left. Then he hooks one hard foul down the right field line. Next offering from Junk on the way. Foul back. Attaboy, Dom, make him work.
1: This will be the ninth pitch of the sequence.
0: Excellent. Junk up to 82 pitches. And he delivers. Took a little off. Dominic saw that right away, didn't offer. Count is 3-2. Mauricio Dubon waits on deck. Let's see if Ozzie runs here. 3-2 the count. Nobody out. Not going. Swung on, lifted to right field, down the line, near the line. Sanoja on the run, can't get there. It's in the seats. Dominic still alive.
1: I love at bats like this.
0: Me too.
1: I mean, it's so much fun. And pitch after pitch, fouling off pitch after pitch, and it seems like more times than not, eventually that batter's the one who wins the battle.
0: I agree. You see everything they've got because they're tired of throwing to you, and you get them timed just right. Again, the infield in, and the payoff pitch to Smith. Instead, a throw to first. Ozzie's back diving safely into the bag. Two in, two on, nobody out. 5-1 Braves. Sixth inning. Junk comes set and the pitch. Foul back.
1: Got one request for tomorrow.
0: Okay.
1: When you're interviewing Walt Weiss tomorrow, be fun, especially if Dom gets a base hit here. Just ask him about Dom and his battle here and what that does for this game in the sixth inning.
0: And he still maintains that two-strike approach.

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0: 8-1 Atlanta. We go to the bottom of the sixth inning. I kind of like our chances. Chris Sale on the mound. And he'll face Otto Lopez to start things in the sixth. He takes a strike. Lopez has a couple of hits already tonight. Has two of their four hits. The Braves 8 runs on 8 hits. Sale to the plate. And a foul ball sent out of play. 0-2 to Lopez. Marlins' only run came in the first inning. The 0-2 outside to Lopez. 1-2 the count.
1: Here's your good note on that home run by Dominic Smith. It was the 12th pitch of the battle, and he hit it out. That was just the second homer in Major League Baseball this season to occur on 12-plus pitches in the plate appearance. The other, Cal Raleigh.
0: Is that right?
1: That's it.
0: Huh. Sale delivers and a little flare off the end of the bat over to the Braves dugout. Still 1-2 to Otto Lopez. Braves play him pretty much straight away. Ozzie might be cheated up the middle a little bit to his right. The pitch to him, swung on, popped up, jammed him, but it's sent out of play. He's still alive. Vance Knapp is a proud partner of your Atlanta Braves. With America's largest network of parts and care, Napa has all the bases covered when it comes to your ride. And the pitch. Ooh. A little low and inside. Even the count, 2-2. Chris Sale looks in. He nods yes. And fires. Slider. Pulled foul, third base side. And now Otto Lopez is putting up a battle. He'll be followed by Gilberto Hernandez and then Connor Norby. The 2-2, one-handed up the middle, gloved by Dubon. He shuffled for a minute, took him two steps to get rid of it, but he got it there in time for the out, one away.

0: Hernandez drove in their only run of the night with a sacrifice fly. And he's also struck out. He made a pretty good play on that effort with Ronald going first to third on the single by Harris. Put a pretty good throw on it, an accurate throw. And then in the process, first the pitch, inside ball one. Jimenez, it looked like, got kicked in the head, maybe spiked in the head by Ronald accidentally. And perhaps when they were changing pitchers, they changed third baseman too. Swing and a miss. 1-1. I didn't catch that, but Sanoja moved from right field to third base. And Owen Casey has moved out to right field defensively during that change. Outside 2-1.
1: Spiked in the head is about the worst place to get spiked.
0: No, it's not, but it's right there.
1: I said about.
0: Okay. Here's the next pitch, swing and a miss. There's that off-speed breaking ball. That's what he struck him out on last time. That slider that he takes a little bit off of. You call it a curveball if you want. But gets the hitter way out on their front foot. Sail to the plate. There it is again, swing and a miss. Got him again with it. At six strikeouts for Sail. And that's 70 strikeouts on the year.
1: All six victims have gone down swinging tonight.
0: And including Connor Norby, who has bounced into a fielder's choice, struck out. He's also stolen a base. And he takes a strike. And the delivery, swing and a miss. It was Norby and Stowers that came over from Baltimore, right?
1: Yes.
0: For that left-handed pitcher?
1: Rogers.
0: Yeah, that was a good deal for Miami, I think.
1: Yeah, they got some really good young talent that can play every day.
0: Yeah. Sail to the plate. And a drive to left field. Hit pretty well, but maybe not as good as I thought. And in comes Yastrzemski. He'll make the catch. And that'll end the inning. Three up and three down after getting eight on the board for him to work with. And we go to the seventh. And Chris Sale and the Braves are up 8-1.
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0: Six innings in the books. All Braves tonight, 8-1. We go to the seventh. Sandy Leon will lead it off for Atlanta and back for us to take us the rest of the way. Here's Ben.
1: Man, that was some great work by you.
0: Woo!
1: Roll in here and throw up five runs in that sixth inning. There's a ground ball to first. Sandy Leon off the bat and a ground ball to first. That'll be a 3-1 put out.
0: That was all Bobby tonight.
1: Yeah.
0: That was all Bobby. It's always awful when you say it was great to see people that you hadn't seen in a long time, but it seems like that's what happens when you go to a funeral. Saw Mark Lemke. Great to see him. Didn't get a chance to talk to him much, but saw him.
1: Ronald Acuna takes a call strike. I'm so glad you were there.
0: I had to be there. Obviously, the reasons are obvious.
1: 0-1 to Acuna. That misses. 1-1.
0: But there are those things that come along, and you know this. So does Jay Chad, where you got to do the right thing.
1: Yeah.
0: You need to do the right thing, and that was to be there today.
1: 1-1 to Ronald. Big chopper fouled on the third baseline. And you went back early this morning and spoke at Bobby's funeral, made it back in time for your innings of play-by-play tonight. That's a day, brother.
0: Hello again, everybody. Oh, I had a capper for that.
1: 1-2 pitch. Check swing of the dirt. Didn't go 2-2.
0: Day started awful. I'm at the airport here in Miami at 6 a.m. and left my phone in the Uber. That's the way to get her going, Joe. And amazingly, I got my phone back before I left. That was crazy.
1: Here's the 2-2 pitch. Acuna swings and misses at a splitter for strike three. Yeah, I woke up several hours later, and that was the first thing I saw was your text. I thought, oh, no. And I was just happy that you got your phone back. Otherwise, I don't know if we'd seen you again for a while.
0: I didn't know what to do. I mean, you think, well, you need to call the driver and tell him that you left your phone in there. Well, what are you going to call him with? I got no laptop.
1: You'll walk outside. Hey!
0: Yeah.
1: That'll be fouled off by Harris. What did you do, actually?
0: Well, I got some great help, and I got to salute a Delta red coat. What do they call them? You know, like the guys that have the red sport coats on?
1: Sure, yeah. They are the Delta red coats, yeah.
0: Yes.
1: 0-1 pitch, punched out to left, base hit. That just whizzed right over Javier Sanoa. Base hit for Harris. He's aboard with his second hit of the game.
0: And I asked the guy if he had a phone I could use, and he said, yeah, right here at the counter. I said, okay. He said, what's the number? I don't know. It's in my phone. I don't know. But I got to give him a shout out.
1: So you didn't call your own phone? You just...
0: No. We called the Uber people.
1: Okay. Matt Olson fouls it off.
0: And they tracked him down, and he said, yeah, it's in the car. The driver hadn't seen it.
1: Wow.
0: And he was in Fort Lauderdale.
1: He was a good bit up the road at that point.
0: He said, what time's the flight? We said, 8 o'clock. And he said, well, I'm 30 minutes away. And this was at 7 o'clock. And then, I'll wrap it up.
1: 0-1 to Olson, fouled off again.
0: And then, Eddie Kamey, C-A-M-E-Y. Eddie went outside the airport, waited on the curb for the driver to come by and drop off my phone.
1: No way.
0: And then brought it to me.
1: Man, that's service right there.
0: That is top notch.
1: Man, that could have changed your entire day. Here's the 0-2 pitch on the way from Phillips to Matt Olson. Matt takes the ball low and in. It's off the glove of Liam Hicks. And take it off for second base now is Michael Harris. Guess that'd be a pass ball. Hit him right in the glove. But Harris down to second. Yeah, it will be a pass ball on Liam Hicks. In between innings, it'll be the seventh inning stretch brought to you by the Warrior Alliance. The Warrior Alliance is stepping up to the plate to help warriors navigate to success after military service. Visit thewarrioralliance.org to learn more. Ball and two strikes. Harris a lead at second. 1-2 pitch and a called third strike. Sweeper touched the outside corner, according to Lance Barrett. Matt doesn't like it and reluctantly tosses the bat, and that ends the top of the seventh. Time to stretch. We go to the bottom of the seventh inning, 8-1 Braves.
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0: Chris Sale and the rest of the Braves fan out across the field for the bottom of the seventh, leading 8-1. Great to have you with us on a Wednesday night alongside Joe Simpson and our producer-engineer Jonathan Chadwick. Ben Ingram here with you. Night has fallen on Miami. Roof is closed here at Lone Depot Park. And it's been all Braves tonight since a three-run homer by Austin Riley in the second inning. Ruiz will get it going for the Marlins. And the first pitch he sees is a called strike from Chris Sale. That was Chris's 84th pitch of the game. He's just been cruising right along. Gave up one run in the first inning on a sac fly to Hernandez. Just four hits altogether for Miami tonight. 0-1, chase and a miss at a slider, nothing in two. And after Ruiz, it will be Casey, followed by Morrell. And that's 5, 6, and 7 in their order here in the bottom of the seventh inning. Oh, 2 to Ruiz. Adios. Got it with a slider. 7 strikeouts for Sale. 1 down here in the seventh inning. The average baseball game has 9 innings. That means 9 chances. Put the original Louisiana hot sauce on all your favorite ballpark eats. We're talking hot dogs, wings, nachos, fully loaded nachos, cotton candy, popcorn. They're all tastier with the official hot sauce of the Atlanta Braves. That's Louisiana Hot. Buy you some. No, I don't put hot sauce on my cotton candy, but if I did, it'd be Louisiana hot sauce. Owen Casey takes the ball inside.
1: What about your cashews?
0: You know, I've never tried that. It wouldn't be bad.
1: Thought came to me. I think it's a good idea.
0: Hot sauce on the cashews. There's a 1-0 pitch. There's a called strike. You normally try hot sauce on your nuts?
1: Usually. Usually. It depends on which ones they are, if it's almonds or if it's cashews. I think it's better on cashews.
0: Probably so. 1-1 a called strike.
1: It's hot. Buy you some.
0: I bet it is. 2 on Owen Casey. This is Casey's first trip to the plate. Took over in right field an inning ago. 1-2 from Sale.
1: Uh-oh.
0: He fouled that off straight down, and it came up and got him where he didn't want to get got.
1: No. You don't want to offer him any Louisiana hot sauce right now. Oh, you know what?
0: Maybe not as bad as you thought.
1: No.
0: Okay, maybe on the inside of the
1: his right knee. Yeah. He grabbed himself like it wasn't his knee.
0: 1-2 on Casey. Yeah, it could have been a lot worse for him. Sale way ahead of the left-handed hitter, 1-2. There's 1-2 on the way. And he missed outside. You know, Casey, left-handed hitter, thinking, all right, I got the night off tonight.
1: Yeah.
0: I don't have to worry about facing Chris Sale. Then he comes in, he fouls the ball off his knee. He's probably ready for this ride to be over.
1: Well, he probably yelled at his manager and said, what about Marcy?
0: 2-2 froze him. Fastball 97. And that's that for Casey, 2 down in the seventh.
1: Marcy's sitting down there. How about him? Put him in. Wow, what a pitch. Blistered the outside corner.
0: Two down for Christopher Morrell. 8-1 Braves, bottom of the seventh. Missed inside with a changeup. Well, this is a box that Chris is well on his way to checking tonight. One of three major league teams he's never earned a win against. And he's in a good position right now, thanks to a three-run top of the second, a five-run top of the sixth from his team. There's a called strike. And Chris has done his part. I mean, he has silenced the Marlins.
1: Well, he did his part against the Cubs, too. He just didn't get any run support. He only gave up one run.
0: 1-1 to Morrell, fouled back. In his last two starts, a losing decision in both, and he gave up just 2 earned runs total.
1: Yeah. A little different story tonight.
0: He has 8 strikeouts, looking to strike out the side here in the seventh. This will be his 96th pitch of the game. Sales 1-2. Liner out to third, taken on one bounce by Riley. And he sends it over to first base for the out. It's a 1-2-3 bottom of the seventh. We roll into the eighth. Braves 8, Marlins 1.
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0: We've reached the top of the eighth inning. Been all Braves tonight. 8-1 on the Marlins. Braves can guide this thing in, put it into the win column, their lead in the division. Would be up to 9 games on the Phillies. Do a check of that Nats-Mets score. Here's the pitch on the way to Ozzy Albies. And a ball outside. Nationals have a 6-2 lead on the Mets in the top of the eighth. So that score holds, and the Braves' 9-game lead on the Nationals would remain. 1-0 pitch. And Ozzy with a fly ball to deep left. Hernandez going to range back. He's there, circles off his route, makes the catch, and one out in the eighth inning. And Nats with a 6-2 lead on the Mets in the eighth. Brewers are beating the Cubs 4-0 in the top of the fourth. That Cub team's all over the road, man. They won 10 in a row, then they lost 3 in a row. Then they won 10 in a row, and then they lost 4 in a row, and now they've been on the skids ever since. There's Dominic Smith. Three-quarter swing at a sweeper. Missed all of it, 0-1.
1: They're hard to figure out, but they are good. Gotta say, the Cubs are good.
0: That win put the Brewers at 10 games over 500 at 28-18. The 1 pitch is low. 1-1. Pirates are leading the Cardinals 1-0. You know, for the longest time, we've been talking about how every team in the National League Central has a winning record. Pirates have fallen on hard times. They are an even 24-24 into the action tonight. There's a ball outside, 2-1. And we're coming up on a third of the way through the season. And if you're talking about your surprises, positive surprises around Major League Baseball, 2-1, a ball outside. I'd throw the Cardinals in there.
1: Yeah.
0: They're a half game out of first. I'd certainly throw the White Sox in there. You mentioned them earlier tonight.
1: For certain.
0: The A's are only 500, but they're in first place. Here's the 3-1. Smith takes a called strike, 3-2.
1: And I'm happy for all those teams. I just want the Pirates to be in there doing that too.
0: Braves have Victor Maderos tossing in the bullpen right now. Yeah, it's been a long, long time with the Pirates. 3-2 from Phillips. And Dom drives another one. Way up in the air to deep right center field, going back to the wall and colliding now, Casey Ruiz. Smith around second. One Marlin is down. Smith cruises into third base standing. He's going to come to the plate. Ball rolls across the infield. Head first dive, and he's in there. Dominic Smith all the way around the bases, and the Braves have a 9-1 lead. Get that man some oxygen.
1: He was picking them up and putting them down.
0: Man, that is fun. Dominic all the way around the bases. Hopefully Ruiz is okay out there. Ruiz and Casey collided at the wall. And they're both on their feet now, but that throw in out of right center from deep right center missed the cutoff man and just went rolling around the infield. Nobody was there. It just continued to roll like tumbleweed from one side of the infield to the other.
1: And I tell you, Ruiz is lucky because Casey is a big dude. And Casey's the one that came up with the worst of it, but they're both hurt. Oh, Casey got hit in the shoulder and head, and Ruiz is limping.
0: It looked like the right elbow of Ruiz hit Casey in the shoulder and the left side of his head. For Dominic, it was
1: it was scalded.
0: Yeah, he killed it. Once that ball was, he was cruising into third, and then once it got by the infielders, he just kept on rolling, yeah. Rumbled to the plate.
1: Well, he kind of turned around, and Tommy Watkins was waving him. It's like, what? And then he slid head first. He didn't need to, so I'm not sure if it was a slide or just a collapse.
0: There's a belly flop for him down there.
1: He is getting hugs and a lot of towel waving to try to get him some air down in the dugout. That was great.
0: So both Ruiz and Casey will remain in the game. Yeah, Rado down there with a towel fanning off Dom.
1: I hope they score it an inside the Parker, because they were not going to throw him out. He just didn't know that he could still keep going.
0: So one down, bases empty, 9-1. Here comes Mauricio Dubon, and Mauricio fouls one back under us. They have two errors up on the line score right now for the Marlins.
1: Well, they can't call an error on two guys running together.
0: No. Tapper off the end of the bat, up with it at second base, Xavier Edwards. And he throws over to first base for the out. If I were the official scorer, I'm ruling that a triple and an error.
1: Yeah, I think that's the accurate call. But crying out loud, this guy, we've already seen some really horrible calls by the official scorer down here. Obviously doesn't know what it's like to have two outfielders run together going after a ball that can't be scored an error.
0: Yeah, no way. Casey and Ruiz colliding at the wall. If you're calling that an error, this needs to be the last game you ever officially score in the big league.
1: They need to appeal that one.
0: 9-1 Braves in the eighth. There's a call strike on Riley. It was Austin's three-run homer that lifted the Braves back in the second. Haven't turned back since. There's a called strike on Riley. Right-hander Phillips came along in the sixth inning. Still working here in the eighth. 1-2 pitch, low and outside. Two balls, two strikes. You go back to game one of this series. There's a ground ball routine play directly to Ha-Sung Kim that he booted, and they said base hit. There's the 2-2 pitch. Riley takes a ball low and outside.
1: You're right. That's the one I was thinking of.
0: So you can't say that's a base hit and then say that's an error.
1: Uh-huh.
0: And on top of that, if you do charge an error, to which outfielder are you charging it to?
1: Yeah.
0: 3-2 low and outside, and there's a walk. I mean, they're both going for the ball. At the wall in right center, they collide. I don't know what you'd say is the player who commits the error. There's no way that's an error. Well, the walk keeps the inning alive. Here comes Mike Yastrzemski. First pitch to Yaz. Check swing. He did go on the curveball.
1: Boy, Mike hits behind in the count a lot. He is constantly having to battle his way through at bats, including last night when he drew that walk.
0: Right.
1: After falling behind 0-2.
0: 0-1 curveball misses. One ball, one strike. Does that typically mean a player is kind of in between?
1: I think so. It's also just some bad luck, too, on some calls that put him behind in the count.
0: There's a 1-1. Ground ball slapped to second, gliding left and gloving Edwards. Flips over to first base for the out, and that wraps up the top of the eighth. But the Braves pick up one run. We have no idea if there are hits or errors in the inning. Maybe we'll have that ironed out when we come back. One man left. We do know that. We go to the bottom of the eighth, 9-1 Braves.
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0: bottom of the eighth, 9-1 Braves, and the Braves debut of Victor Medeiros, right-hander who spent some time in the big leagues. He's been with the Angels each of the last three seasons, altogether for a dozen appearances. In his big league career, 0-3 with an 8.53 ERA. And Medeiros, his first pitch swung on and popped up left field. Off the bat of Liam Hicks, coming along now is the left fielder Mike Yastrzemski, makes the catch, and one down in the eighth inning. So no winner in the Yanmar strikeout the side inning. And had Medeiros struck out the side in order, our contestant tonight, Lane Reichert, would have been the winner of a brand new Yanmar ZTR. Enter all season long at Braves.com/Yanmar for your chance to win a Yanmar ZTR and to be entered for a grand prize tractor drawing at the end of the season. Yanmar built together, backed longer. Lane Reichert, we appreciate you being out there, and thanks for playing. Eli White is also in right field. Get Ronald Acuna off his feet the rest of the way. First pitch was a strike to Sanoha. Oh, one pitch. Fouled off.
1: I did some research. You'll be proud of me. I did not go down to the press box.
0: I thought that's for sure where you're headed.
1: But I don't think I'm going to have to. I think the Marlins broadcasters are doing what we need them to do. They are just apoplectic about that call. It is maybe one of the most hideous calls I've ever seen by an official score.
0: There's a ball low and outside. So are they saying there are two errors on the play?
1: Yeah, E8 and E9. Two guys that ran together and almost killed each other.
0: So it'd be, and this is completely inaccurate, what I'm about to say. Here's the 1-2 pitch. There's a ball inside. They're saying E9 because Casey ran into Ruiz, and then E8 because the throw was so poor back in from Ruiz?
1: Yeah. But they've got 9 hits up there. No, that's, we have 9 hits without
0: right.
1: Dominic's drive. Ought to be 10 hits.
0: Two is inside. 3 balls, 2 strikes.
1: This is so outrageous. It will be challenged in the league office and changed.
0: There's no way that's not a triple and an error.
1: Yeah. You know, on the Braves lineup sheet at home, they always list who the official scorer is.
0: 3-2 pitch. Check swing. And he did not go. And ball 4.
1: They do not put their official scorer on the lineup sheet here. Maybe there's a reason for that.
0: It might be just some random fan they grabbed out of 6 and 228.
1: It must have been.
0: He's about 7 beers deep. There's no way anybody who's watched this game for any amount of time can watch that play and say E8 and E9 on that play. That's impossible. A ball that was struck all the way to the wall. And two players collided. Xavier Edwards, the batter. Edwards, switch hitter, batting from the left side, takes a ball outside. One down, bottom of the eighth, 9-1 Braves. First time we're laying eyes on Victor Medeiros, 6'2", 225-pound righty from Cuba, but grew up in Florida. 1-0 pitch is a called strike, 1-1. So for Medeiros, he's pitching in his hometown. He was born in Santa Clara, Cuba. He's 24 years old, moved to the States, played high school ball at Westminster Christian School here in Miami. Started his collegiate career at the University of Miami and then transferred to Oklahoma State. 1-1 sinker misses. 2 balls and a strike. And he was originally a 6th-round choice of the Angels back in 2022.
1: I think Santa Clara might have been where Levon Hernandez was from.
0: Mm. Righty deals. There's a ball punched to short. That'll be gloved by Dubon. Steps on second himself. Cuts it loose. A fastball to first for a double play. Nice play by Mauricio. That wraps up the bottom of the eighth. Nice job by Medeiros. We go to the top of the ninth inning, 9-1 Braves.
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2: New pitcher is position player Javier Sanoa. He has gone from third base to the mound. A few other changes for the Marlins. Sandy Leon leads off. And for Sanoa, this will be the ninth time he's pitched in a big league game. That'll be sent foul. The previous eight were all last year. He pitched 9 1/3 innings last year. Gave up 17 earned runs and 9 1/3 innings. There's a ball high and outside.
3: Ow.
2: He had an ERA over 16. 1-1 from Sanoa. Leon takes a called strike. So Sanoa goes to the mound. Connor Norby has moved from first base to third base. 1-2, Leon sends it foul on the first baseline. Christopher Morel has gone from being the DH to the first baseman. So Morel at first, Norby at third, Sanoa on the mound. 1-2 to Leon. Pulverized way up in the air. Deep right field. Casey going back to the warning track and makes the catch shy of the wall. Got good wood on it, but hit it to about the deepest part of the yard. And one down here in the ninth.
0: That was a tough pitch. Sanoa dropped down on him a little bit.
2: Back to the top of the order to Eli White. He took over for Ronald Acuna. Eli takes the ball outside.
0: Just what Eli wanted. I'm back from the IL and face this guy.
2: 1-0, hit well, deep down the left field line, hooking to the corner, down for a base hit, one hopping off the left field wall. Playing the carom, Hernandez sends it in. By the time he does, Eli standing at second with a double.
0: Well, I guess he didn't mind it.
2: He'll take that free double.
0: Yeah.
2: Good to have Eli back in there. So he doubles. And here comes Michael Harris. 9-1 Braves in the ninth. Harris takes a called strike. I guess this kind of evens out game one. And the Braves lost 12-0. The damage that did to the run differential column. Gaining it back tonight. 0-1 low and inside. 1-1. In the bottom of the ninth, Marlins will have 2-3-4 coming up. They're probably ready for this thing to wrap up and focus on tomorrow. 1-1, low and in, 2-1. Pulled foul deep down the right field line. Well, from what we understand, the official ruling on the ball put into play by Dominic Smith, like we mentioned, two errors on the play, as he went all the way around the bases on two different errors. But we understand we could be expecting some changes in that coming. That should be the case. 2-2. Harris swings and misses at what is called a fastball from Sanoa at 62.
0: Oh, he's going to get some grief for that.
2: Let's see here. For Sanoa, that is his second career strikeout. Matt Olson with a fly ball with some carry to it. Deep left center. Ruiz is under it. He'll make the catch. That ends the top of the ninth. So Sanoa survives. We go to the bottom of the ninth, 9-1 Braves. 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

0: into the bottom of the ninth inning. All Braves leading 9-1 here in Miami. Braves with three more outs will guarantee themselves no worse than a split here in this four-game series. Lost game one 12-0, but a good bounce back, winning last night 8-4 and leading tonight 9-1. Still Medeiros on the mound. His first pitch, a close shave on Otto Lopez. One ball and no strikes. Lopez, Hernandez, and Norby for the Marlins in the bottom of the ninth. One oh pitch. Up and in. Two balls and no strikes. Final game in this series, another night game tomorrow. That'll be a 6:40 Eastern first pitch, 5:40 Central. Spencer Strider and Sandy Alcantara. That'll be a great matchup. 2-0 pitch in for a called strike. I'm excited for that one.
1: Yeah, there might be a few U-turns in that game.
0: Yeah, no doubt. Two balls and a strike on Otto Lopez. Medeiros brings it in the air to center. Going back, Michael Harris throws up the glove, makes an over-the-shoulder catch. And one out in the ninth inning. Really good pitching tonight by the Braves. Seven strong innings out of Chris Sale. Final line for Chris. Seven innings, one run, four hits, no walks, eight strikeouts. And with two more outs and a Braves win, Chris would earn his first career win versus the Marlins. That would leave just two teams left in the big leagues he's never defeated. One, the Braves. The other, the Cardinals. Easy ground ball to short. Dubon's got it. Wings it across. Hernandez is done. And two down in the ninth inning. So Connor Norby comes up to the plate. It was Norby who was on base in that first inning when the Marlins scored the first run of the game. They had a 1-0 lead. And then they have not made a move on the Braves since then. Braves answered with three in the second, five in the sixth, one in the eighth, and leading 9-1. Pitch on the way to Norby. Missed outside with a cutter. We'll wrap up the series tomorrow. Then we head home and see the Nationals in Atlanta this weekend. Be a very quick three-game homestand. 1-0 pitch fouled back here towards us. To be quite honest, given that we go home to Atlanta for three games, Miami right now feels like the first city in a four-city road trip.
1: That's pretty much what it is.
0: We'll leave here, go to Atlanta for three, go to Boston for three, go to Cincinnati. 1-1 outside, 2-1. Marlins have gone down in order four times in the game. And now Medeiros looking to do that one more time, put this thing in the win column. 2-1 pitch. Liner foul into the seats down the right field line. Actually caught the screen to make it a 2-2 count. And the Marlins down to their final strike. And those Braves fans down the right field line starting to rise. They've been doing their part tonight, looking for one more strike. Medeiros' 2-2 pitch to Connor Norby. High fly ball towards left field. That is going to hook foul and into the seats down the left field line. Perhaps the final souvenir of the game. Victor Medeiros pitched the eighth, looking to cover two innings of relief and another night of rest for the rest of the bullpen. The 2-2 pitch in the air down the left field line, hooking foul again. That's off into the seats on the other side of the sidewall. Make it a 2-2 count on Connor Norby. Reached on a fielder's choice in the first inning. Also stole the base since then, a strikeout and a fly out to left. Again, the 2-2. Check swing. And he did not go, and the count runs full. Well, to finish him off right here. Braves pitchers with just one walk tonight. That was the walk to Sanohi in the eighth inning. And the payoff pitch popped up towards first base and out of play into the seats. Braves fan down the first base line came up with it. Still 3-2 on Connor Norby. Medeiros set right of the belt. Base is empty. 3-2. And a fly ball towards left into foul territory. Riley may have room. He does. Braves win it. They just rolled up their sleeves and bashed the Marlins tonight. 9-1 the final score. Marlins got a heavy dose of Chris Sale, who is brilliant again. He's beaten the Marlins for the first time in his career. Homers out of Riley and out of Smith. And then another moment where Dominic Smith went all the way around the bases on what should be a triple and an error, but we'll have to iron that out. Final score, Braves win it 9-1 over the Marlins. Back with the totals after this.
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1: Braves a big winner again tonight, 9-1. Chris Sale had a big night, struck out eight, was outstanding, only gave up one run, and Austin Riley had a three-run homer, but the Home Depot proud to present tonight's player of the game. How about that great at-bat by Dominic Smith? And on the 12th pitch, he hit a three-run jack that really blew the game open. Dominic Smith is your player of the game, built by the Home Depot. How doers get more done. For the Braves, 9 runs, 10 hits, no errors, 3 left on base. We're still debating. We're still waiting for clarification on Dominic's blast out to right center. That would be another hit, but we'll wait to hear on that. Marlins run on 4 hits, 2 errors, should be just 1, and 3 left. Sale the winner. He's 7-3. Junk the loser, 2-5. Braves are now season high, 18 games over 500. You go, boys. Time of the game, 2:27. 9,617 here tonight to watch it, most of them Braves fans. But a reminder that the Braves did hit 2 home runs tonight, so that means you'll score $100 off a set of Goodyear or Cooper tires tomorrow only, plus a free alignment and oil change with your tire purchase only from Tire Discounters. 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Ben will tell you about the wrap-up of this series. It's coming your way tomorrow night. Braves will try to make it 3 out of 4, and he'll tell you who's chunking right after this on the Braves Radio Network.
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0: Well, I think our threats to tar and feather the official score work. They just made an official change in that score on the ball put into play by Dominic Smith. It will be a triple and an error. So 11 hits for the Braves, one error for the Marlins, and one fun big base hit for Dominic Smith. All right, Braves looking for the series tomorrow. And our next broadcast will be tomorrow night. Braves and the Marlins at Lone Depot Park in Miami. Our Braves Radio Network coverage will begin at 5:25 Eastern on the Atlanta Braves Radio Network. And then, of course, first pitch, Joe and I will have at 6:40 Eastern, 5:40 Central. Should be a really good pitching matchup. Two righties, Spencer Strider for the Braves. He's 1-0 with a 2.45 ERA. Sandy Alcantara gets the ball for the Marlins. He's 3-2 with a 2.53 ERA. So for the guys back in studio, Joe Virgin and Will Hopkins. Also for Joe Simpson and our producer-engineer, Jonathan Chadwick, I'm Ben Ingram saying so long and good evening from Lone Depot Park in Miami, Florida. Final score, all Braves, 9-1 over the Marlins. Stay tuned for the Hyundai postgame show starting right now with Barrett Salee.
1: Thank you very much, Ben. Let's get to our Xfinity play of the game. And you heard Joe talk about the real home run from Dominic Smith. I'll go ahead and make it the Little League home run that you heard Ben just say. They changed it to a triple and an error on Esteri Lurie's on that throw. It was awesome. It was the most exciting play of the game. Good for Dom, a home run, and now a triple. On the triple, he touches all four bases. What an incredible night for Dom. 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
14: Welcome into the Truist Studios right here in the Battery Atlanta. Barrett Salee recapping the Braves 9-1 win over the Miami Marlins in Game 3 of the four-game set. Braves assure themselves of at least a split in the series. They go for the series win tomorrow. It was a fun, wild, crazy, and entertaining night in Miami. Let's get to the highlights, and there were quite a few of them. Bottom of the first, no score after Chris Sale gives up singles to Xavier Edwards and Otto Lopez to open the game. Roberto Hernandez stands in with runners at the corners looking to cash in an early run for the Marlins.
15: Otuda Hernandez in the air to center, coming along now Harris. He makes the grab in left center field. Tagging from third base is Edwards. The throw goes to second, and the sac fly makes it 1-0 Marlins.
14: Well, that would be the only highlight for the Marlins, because get ready, the next several are all Braves. Top of the second, the Braves are trying to battle back. After singles by Ozzie Albies and Mauricio Dubon, Austin Riley steps in against Jansen Jones.

0: with one down, looking to put a dent in the scoreboard.
1: Looking for a base hit right here. And Austin hits a deep drive to center. Ruiz back to the wall. He just manhandled this thing. It's a three-run homer by Austin Riley to straightaway center field. And it's now a 3-1 Braves lead in the top of the second.
0: Man, Austin needed that one. 4-15 and 104 off the bat of the Braves' third baseman. Top of the sixth, Braves get the bats going in a big way. Ronald Acuna Jr. and Michael Harris the second lead off with singles. That sets Matt Olson up, looking to extend the lead with runners at the corners.
2: Matt ropes one into right field. One run is in. Stopping at third is Harris. RBI single for Matt Olson. That's three hits in a row. Braves are up 4-1.
0: Ozzie Albies stands in the box next, again with runners at the corners, and he gets in on the party.
2: The 1-1. Ozzie loops one out into left center field. That's going to get down for a hit. That'll get Harris in. Heading for third is Olson. He'll make it without a throw. First and third him to death. Braves are up 5-1.
0: The next batter is Dominic Smith, and after seeing 11 pitches from Jansen Junk, Smith ends the stellar at bat with a bang.
2: Here you go with the next pitch, and it's lifted into right center field. Sanoja on the run. It's over his head, and it's off the top of the fence and out of the ballpark. I'll be interested in what he's got to say about that. Boy, you were right, Ben. You called that. The hitter has that advantage, and it's a three-run homer for Dominic Smith. And it's 8-1 Atlanta as Smith collects his fifth homer. And RBI's 20, 21, and 22.
0: 389 feet off the bat of Dom, 101 miles per hour. Top of the eighth, still 8-1. Dominic Smith again at the plate with one down, facing Tyler Phillips, looking to make a little more noise.
1: 3-2 from Phillips. And Dom drives another one. Way up in the air to deep right center field, going back to the wall and colliding now, Casey Ruiz. Smith around second. One Marlin is down. Smith cruises into third base standing. He's going to come to the plate. Ball rolls across the infield. Head first dive, and he's in there. Dominic Smith all the way around the bases, and the Braves have a 9-1 lead. Get that man some oxygen.
0: They initially ruled that as two errors on the play for the Marlins. They just changed it as we were finishing up the network show, a triple and then a throwing error on Esteri Ruiz. Let's be honest, it is a Little League home run, but that is the right ruling. Chris Sale was absolutely money today. His final line, 7 innings, 4 hits, 1 earned run, no walks, and these 8 strikeouts.
1: Again, the payoff pitch, and he cooked him with a fastball. Swung on and missed. Chris brings it. Huge swing and a miss at a slider. 0-2 to the plate, and he gets him on a slider. 2-2 pitch. Norby, a swing and a miss at a slider. So Chris Sale with his 4th strikeout as he solves Connor Norby. The 2-2. Presto. Swung on, miss at a slider. That's 3 straight strikeouts for Sale.
2: Sale to the plate. There it is again. Swing and a miss. Got him again with it.
1: 2-2 to Ruiz. Adios. Got him with a slider. 2-2 froze him. Fastball 97.
0: Let's spin ahead to the bottom of the ninth. Victor Medeiros in for his 2nd inning of work. Let's finish this thing off, shall we?
1: Medeiros set right at the belt. Base is empty. 3-2. And a fly ball towards left into foul territory. Riley may have room. He does. Braves win it. They just rolled up their sleeves and bashed the Marlins tonight. 9-1 the final score. Marlins got a heavy dose of Chris Sale, who is brilliant again. He's beaten the Marlins for the first time in his career. Homers out of Riley and out of Smith. And then another moment where Dominic Smith went all the way around the bases on what should be a triple and an error, but we'll have to iron that out. Final score, Braves win it 9-1 over the Marlins.
0: Totals for the game for the Braves, 9 runs, 11 hits, no errors. For the Marlins, 1 run, 4 hits, and the 1 error. The Braves went 4-for-7 with runners in scoring position. Chris Sale gets the win. He's 7-3 on the season. Jansen Junk, the loss. He's now 2-5. Hey fans, there's never been a better time to test drive the Hyundai that you've always wanted. 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Hyundai is a proud partner of the Atlanta Braves. 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
1: Fox News, I'm Tom Rigotti. The Justice Department has announced a murder indictment against former Cuban President Raul Castro. Fox's David Spuntz is in Miami.
2: DOJ officials made the announcement at a ceremony honoring four men who died as part of the Brothers to the Rescue mission. In 1996, that group flew three planes to help rescue people fleeing from the communist nation. Two of those planes were shot down. Four people were killed.
1: Castro was defense minister when the planes were shot down. SpaceX, led by Tesla CEO Elon Musk, plans to go public. Fox Business Network's Grady Trimble reports.
3: This filing with the Securities and Exchange Commission sets the stage for a SpaceX debut on the NASDAQ in mid-June. June 12th is what's being reported.
1: The company wants to raise as much as $80 billion in funding towards a valuation of $2 trillion. It would be the largest stock market debut of all time for any company. America's listening to Fox News.
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2: Warm and muggy as we head through our Tuesday night. Wednesday, warm and muggy as well. We'll have a high of 88 and scattered showers and thunderstorms during the afternoon. Thursday and Friday, scattered showers and thunderstorms in the forecast with heavy rain possible. And then we'll keep an unsettled weather pattern through your Memorial Day weekend as well. 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I'm Chief Meteorologist David Carnes for the Local 3 Storm Alert Team.

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10: Warm and muggy as we head through our Tuesday night. Wednesday, warm and muggy as well. We'll have a high of 88 and scattered showers and thunderstorms during the afternoon. Thursday and Friday, scattered showers and thunderstorms in the forecast with heavy rain possible. And then we'll keep an unsettled weather pattern through your Memorial Day weekend as well. Download the Local 3 weather app, free for iPhone and Android. I'm Chief Meteorologist David Carnes for the Local 3 Storm Alert Team.
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0: 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Keep it here. I've got more songs from mix artists like Lady Gaga, Bruno Mars, and Sabrina Carpenter coming up.
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4: Warm and muggy as we head through our Tuesday night. Wednesday, warm and muggy as well. We'll have a high of 88 and scattered showers and thunderstorms during the afternoon. Thursday and Friday, scattered showers and thunderstorms in the forecast with heavy rain possible. And then we'll keep an unsettled weather pattern through your Memorial Day weekend as well. Download the Local 3 weather app, free for iPhone and Android. I'm Chief Meteorologist David Carnes for the Local 3 Storm Alert Team.
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1: Fox News, I'm Deborah Valentine. Former Cuban President Raul Castro indicted by the U.S. Department of Justice. The indictment in connection with the 1996 murders of four Americans killed by Cuban fighter jets while flying civilian aircraft. Acting Attorney General Todd Blanche.
2: President Trump is committed to restoring a very simple but important principle. If you kill Americans, we will pursue you, no matter who you are, no matter what title you hold. And in this case, no matter how much time has passed.
1: Cuba's president condemned the indictment. The newest California wildfire, the wind-driven Sandy Fire, has burned 1,700 acres. More from Fox's Kristen Goodwin in L.A.
3: Ventura County Fire Captain Trevor Johnson says 900 firefighters are battling the Sandy Fire in Simi Valley.
4: We have bulldozers, hand crews, aircraft already out working this.
1: A wildfire on Santa Rosa Island has ripped through nearly 17,000 acres and is 26% contained. 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
13: Warm and muggy as we head through our Tuesday night. Wednesday, warm and muggy as well. We'll have a high of 88 and scattered showers and thunderstorms during the afternoon. Thursday and Friday, scattered showers and thunderstorms in the forecast with heavy rain possible. And then we'll keep an unsettled weather pattern through your Memorial Day weekend as well. 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I'm Chief Meteorologist David Carnes for the Local 3 Storm Alert Team.

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6: Warm and muggy as we head through our Tuesday night. Wednesday, warm and muggy as well. We'll have a high of 88 and scattered showers and thunderstorms during the afternoon. Thursday and Friday, scattered showers and thunderstorms in the forecast with heavy rain possible, and then we'll keep an unsettled weather pattern through your Memorial Day weekend as well. Download the Local 3 weather app, free for iPhone and Android. I'm Chief Meteorologist David Carnes for the Local 3 Storm Alert Team.
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4: Warm and muggy as we head through our Tuesday night. Wednesday, warm and muggy as well. We'll have a high of 88 and scattered showers and thunderstorms during the afternoon. Thursday and Friday, scattered showers and thunderstorms in the forecast with heavy rain possible. And then we'll keep an unsettled weather pattern through your Memorial Day weekend as well. 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I'm Chief Meteorologist David Carnes for the Local 3 Storm Alert Team.
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2: Fox News, I'm Chris DeMeo. The Justice Department announcing an indictment against former Cuban President Raul Castro and others claiming he was involved in an attack on two planes. Four people were killed in the incident. Senator Ashley Wood says justice is finally served.
3: You could feel the emotion in the room. There were so many families of those who had fled that regime, the families of those that were lost in these crimes. And so it was really a remarkable morning.
2: Moody on Fox's Hannity. President Trump's former daughter-in-law, Vanessa Trump, announces that she has breast cancer.
4: Saying, I am staying focused and hopeful while surrounded by the love and support of my family, my kids, and those closest to me.
2: That's Fox's Kristen Goodwin. The 48-year-old was married to Donald Trump Jr. Stocks finishing higher, the Dow ending up 645 points. 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
13: Warm and muggy as we head through our Tuesday night. Wednesday, warm and muggy as well. We'll have a high of 88 and scattered showers and thunderstorms during the afternoon. Thursday and Friday, scattered showers and thunderstorms in the forecast with heavy rain possible. And then we'll keep an unsettled weather pattern through your Memorial Day weekend as well. 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

0: Mr. Hartline.
1: Yes, sir.
0: I hope you'll be there.
1: I'll be there.
0: Because if you're there, Cleveland is there.
2: Oh, there's the phrase. We don't need a word. 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
0: If I were you, I'd leave my blue beans at home.
2: Stevie Wonder. Yeah, forget blue beans.
1: I got to get my blue beans.
2: And remember,
1: check.
2: If Steve's there, Cleveland's there.
0: What can I say?
1: Hey, Fruit Loops, keep that tape. That's a promo.
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3: Warm and muggy for your Wednesday. We'll have a high of 88, but the big deal is going to be scattered rain and thunderstorms popping up during the afternoon through the evening hours. Thursday, same kind of a deal. Showers and thunderstorms likely mainly during the afternoon, a high of 86. Friday, we'll have some showers in the morning with rain and thunderstorms likely in the afternoon, the high 85. We'll keep that unsettled weather pattern going in through your Memorial Day weekend with highs in the low 80s. 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I'm Chief Meteorologist David Carnes for the Local 3 Storm Alert Team.
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3: Warm and muggy for your Wednesday. We'll have a high of 88, but the big deal is going to be scattered rain and thunderstorms popping up during the afternoon through the evening hours. Thursday, same kind of a deal. Showers and thunderstorms likely mainly during the afternoon, a high of 86. Friday, we'll have some showers in the morning with rain and thunderstorms likely in the afternoon, the high 85. We'll keep that unsettled weather pattern going in through your Memorial Day weekend with highs in the low 80s. 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I'm Chief Meteorologist David Carnes for the Local 3 Storm Alert Team.
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1: News. I'm Deborah Valentine. The Department of Justice Wednesday announcing the indictment of former Cuban President Raul Castro. White House Deputy Chief of Staff for Policy Stephen Miller reacts on Fox's Jesse Waters primetime.
2: Long-awaited justice is being set in motion for the Americans who were viciously and brutally murdered by the Castro regime, by this communist outpost 90 miles off the shores of the United States of America.
1: Acting Attorney General Todd Blanche says the indictment charges Castro with conspiracy to kill U.S. nationals. Cuba's president condemned the indictment. SpaceX officially targeting an initial public offering on the NASDAQ under the ticker symbol SPCX.
3: This filing with the Securities and Exchange Commission sets the stage for a SpaceX debut on the NASDAQ in mid-June. June 12th is what's being reported.
1: Fox Business's Grady Trimble. 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
6: Warm and muggy for your Wednesday. We'll have a high of 88, but the big deal is going to be scattered rain and thunderstorms popping up during the afternoon through the evening hours. Thursday, same kind of a deal. Showers and thunderstorms likely mainly during the afternoon, a high of 86. Friday, we'll have some showers in the morning with rain and thunderstorms likely in the afternoon, the high 85. We'll keep that unsettled weather pattern going in through your Memorial Day weekend with highs in the low 80s. 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I'm Chief Meteorologist David Carnes for the Local 3 Storm Alert Team.

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0: 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She's here.
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1: It is, too. Likewise. You and Bridget do well, so well.
2: Yes. Sorry,
0: it's almost like I've stepped into some kind of lame support group. 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
3: Warm and muggy for your Wednesday. We'll have a high of 88, but the big deal is going to be scattered rain and thunderstorms popping up during the afternoon through the evening hours. Thursday, same kind of a deal. Showers and thunderstorms likely mainly during the afternoon, a high of 86. Friday, we'll have some showers in the morning with rain and thunderstorms likely in the afternoon, the high 85. We'll keep that unsettled weather pattern going in through your Memorial Day weekend with highs in the low 80s. Download the Local 3 weather app, free for iPhone and Android. I'm Chief Meteorologist David Carnes for the Local 3 Storm Alert Team.
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0: Sheila, how the world are you?
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0: Do you still love him? 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
0: Do you still love Steve Hartline? Come on now.
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3: Warm and muggy for your Wednesday. We'll have a high of 88, but the big deal is going to be scattered rain and thunderstorms popping up during the afternoon through the evening hours. Thursday, same kind of a deal. Showers and thunderstorms likely mainly during the afternoon, a high of 86. Friday, we'll have some showers in the morning with rain and thunderstorms likely in the afternoon, the high 85. We'll keep that unsettled weather pattern going in through your Memorial Day weekend with highs in the low 80s. Download the Local 3 weather app, free for iPhone and Android. I'm Chief Meteorologist David Carnes for the Local 3 Storm Alert Team.
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3: Warm and muggy for your Wednesday. We'll have a high of 88, but the big deal is going to be scattered rain and thunderstorms popping up during the afternoon through the evening hours. Thursday, same kind of a deal. Showers and thunderstorms likely mainly during the afternoon, a high of 86. Friday, we'll have some showers in the morning with rain and thunderstorms likely in the afternoon, the high 85. We'll keep that unsettled weather pattern going in through your Memorial Day weekend with highs in the low 80s. Download the Local 3 weather app, free for iPhone and Android. I'm Chief Meteorologist David Carnes for the Local 3 Storm Alert Team.
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2: Fox News, I'm Deborah Valentine. New warnings from Iran should military attacks occur again. Fox's Ashley Webster reports from Tel Aviv, Israel.
3: Iran's Revolutionary Guard is threatening to extend the war beyond the region if the United States decides to resume its military attacks. Iran's foreign minister says a return to war will, quote, feature many more surprises.
2: Reuters reporting Iran has executed two more people for creating a group to disrupt the country's security. The Justice Department is creating an advisory committee on anti-Semitism to inform the acting U.S. Attorney General on how to combat hate targeting Jews. Chairman of the DOJ Task Force to Combat Anti-Semitism, Leo Terrell, on Fox's Hannity.
4: I'm not Jewish. This is an issue that involves everyone, black, white, brown, Catholics, Muslims, Baptists, Christians.
2: The group will hear from victims in town hall style events. America's listening to Fox News.
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7: Warm and muggy for your Wednesday. We'll have a high of 88, but the big deal is going to be scattered rain and thunderstorms popping up during the afternoon through the evening hours. Thursday, same kind of a deal. Showers and thunderstorms likely mainly during the afternoon, a high of 86. Friday, we'll have some showers in the morning with rain and thunderstorms likely in the afternoon, the high 85. We'll keep that unsettled weather pattern going in through your Memorial Day weekend with highs in the low 80s. 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I'm Chief Meteorologist David Carnes for the Local 3 Storm Alert Team.

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3: Warm and muggy for your Wednesday. We'll have a high of 88, but the big deal is going to be scattered rain and thunderstorms popping up during the afternoon through the evening hours. Thursday, same kind of a deal. Showers and thunderstorms likely mainly during the afternoon, a high of 86. Friday, we'll have some showers in the morning with rain and thunderstorms likely in the afternoon, the high 85. We'll keep that unsettled weather pattern going in through your Memorial Day weekend with highs in the low 80s. Download the Local 3 weather app, free for iPhone and Android. I'm Chief Meteorologist David Carnes for the Local 3 Storm Alert Team.
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2: Warm and muggy for your Wednesday. We'll have a high of 88, but the big deal is going to be scattered rain and thunderstorms popping up during the afternoon through the evening hours. Thursday, same kind of a deal. Showers and thunderstorms likely mainly during the afternoon, a high of 86. Friday, we'll have some showers in the morning with rain and thunderstorms likely in the afternoon, the high 85. We'll keep that unsettled weather pattern going in through your Memorial Day weekend with highs in the low 80s. Download the Local 3 weather app, free for iPhone and Android. I'm Chief Meteorologist David Carnes for the Local 3 Storm Alert Team.
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1: Fox News, I'm Chris DeMeo. The president's job approval has slipped below 40% in the latest Fox News poll as voters express concerns about the economy.
2: 39% approve of the president's performance, with just 29% approving his handling of the economy. A little more than half of those polled said rising gas prices are a major problem for their families, with the same number saying their families' finances are worse now compared to 2 years ago.
1: Fox's Jessica Rosenthal. Elon Musk's SpaceX heads to Wall Street. The company's shares will be listed on the NASDAQ.
3: Musk unveiling SpaceX's filing for its blockbuster initial public offering with the Securities and Exchange Commission. The IPO is expected to raise a record amount of money, valuing Elon Musk's company at up to $2 trillion.
1: Fox's Hillary Barsky. A stock sale could also make Musk the world's first trillionaire. 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
6: Warm and muggy for your Wednesday. We'll have a high of 88, but the big deal is going to be scattered rain and thunderstorms popping up during the afternoon through the evening hours. Thursday, same kind of a deal. Showers and thunderstorms likely mainly during the afternoon, a high of 86. Friday, we'll have some showers in the morning with rain and thunderstorms likely in the afternoon, the high 85. We'll keep that unsettled weather pattern going in through your Memorial Day weekend with highs in the low 80s. 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I'm Chief Meteorologist David Carnes for the Local 3 Storm Alert Team.

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1: Warm and muggy for your Wednesday. We'll have a high of 88, but the big deal is going to be scattered rain and thunderstorms popping up during the afternoon through the evening hours. Thursday, same kind of a deal. Showers and thunderstorms likely mainly during the afternoon, a high of 86. Friday, we'll have some showers in the morning with rain and thunderstorms likely in the afternoon, the high 85. We'll keep that unsettled weather pattern going in through your Memorial Day weekend with highs in the low 80s. 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I'm Chief Meteorologist David Carnes for the Local 3 Storm Alert Team.
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3: Warm and muggy for your Wednesday. We'll have a high of 88, but the big deal is going to be scattered rain and thunderstorms popping up during the afternoon through the evening hours. Thursday, same kind of a deal. Showers and thunderstorms likely mainly during the afternoon, a high of 86. Friday, we'll have some showers in the morning with rain and thunderstorms likely in the afternoon, the high 85. We'll keep that unsettled weather pattern going in through your Memorial Day weekend with highs in the low 80s. Download the Local 3 weather app, free for iPhone and Android. I'm Chief Meteorologist David Carnes for the Local 3 Storm Alert Team.
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1: Fox News, I'm Deborah Valentine. President Trump is urging Iran to accept the latest U.S. peace proposal to end the conflict between the two nations or face consequences. White House Deputy Chief of Staff for Policy Stephen Miller tells Fox's Jesse Waters Primetime.
2: They can either agree to a piece of paper that is satisfactory to the United States, or they can face a punishment from our military, the likes of which has not been seen in modern history.
1: President Trump says U.S. military forces are ready for action if Iran makes the wrong decision. The president's job approval has slipped below 40% in the latest Fox News poll as voters express concerns about the economy. Fox's Jessica Rosenthal.
3: The latest Fox News poll shows 39% approve of the president's performance, with just 29% approving his handling of the economy.
1: Respondents cite concerns about rising gas prices and family finances. 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
7: Warm and muggy for your Wednesday. We'll have a high of 88, but the big deal is going to be scattered rain and thunderstorms popping up during the afternoon through the evening hours. Thursday, same kind of a deal. Showers and thunderstorms likely mainly during the afternoon, a high of 86. Friday, we'll have some showers in the morning with rain and thunderstorms likely in the afternoon, the high 85. We'll keep that unsettled weather pattern going in through your Memorial Day weekend with highs in the low 80s. 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I'm Chief Meteorologist David Carnes for the Local 3 Storm Alert Team.

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6: Warm and muggy for your Wednesday. We'll have a high of 88, but the big deal is going to be scattered rain and thunderstorms popping up during the afternoon through the evening hours. Thursday, same kind of a deal. Showers and thunderstorms likely mainly during the afternoon, a high of 86. Friday, we'll have some showers in the morning with rain and thunderstorms likely in the afternoon, the high 85. We'll keep that unsettled weather pattern going in through your Memorial Day weekend with highs in the low 80s. Download the Local 3 weather app, free for iPhone and Android. I'm Chief Meteorologist David Carnes for the Local 3 Storm Alert Team.
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1: Good morning, Cleveland. This is Pastor C.A. here at Faith Memorial Church in this great city of Cleveland, Tennessee, and you are tuning in to Thinking Out Loud. I wanted to continue the conversation that we've been working through this week, that joy is the death to anxiety and how that's communicated through Paul's epistle to the church at Philippi, or what we would know as the book of Philippians. And we established that precedent through his communication with the church at Philippi. And then we kind of got into this conversation about Christ must be the center and the foundation of all of our vocation and all of our conversation. And then yesterday we got into the particularly difficult conversation of that our capability does not equate to our divine calling. And I wanted to just take a minute to spell that out just a little bit further in simply saying this, that our capability does not equal our calling, first and foremost, because we are called. Our primary vocation, our calling that is above every other calling, is first and foremost to follow Jesus. I love the way that the English Standard Version translates Romans 1:6 when it says, including you who are called to belong to Jesus Christ, that we are called to belong to Jesus Christ. And Jesus's first calling of the disciples was, come, follow me. We are called to follow Jesus first and foremost. How we do that, how that manifests in our life, may look different from person to person, but that is not dictated by what we are capable of doing. It is first and primarily dictated by what God has called us to do. So often we think that because we can sing, we're called to be a worship leader. Because we can speak publicly and we have some level of oratory skill, we're called to be a preacher or a pastor. Or because we can tolerate kids, we're called to be a children's church leader. Or because we're under 30, we're called to be a youth pastor. But this is a plug-and-play style of ministry. This is not allowing the Holy Spirit to dictate or to determine what we're called to do. What we need to do is we need to return to a place of prayer and seeking God's face and allowing our time of intimacy to overflow into our calling. Now, understand that our calling, our secondary calling of after we are called to follow Christ and how we carry that out into the day to day, is going to have some correlation to what we're capable of doing. God isn't going to call me to be a worship leader without any musical talent whatsoever in the public sphere, but he has called me to preach. And sometimes God will give you the capabilities of doing those things that you otherwise maybe had been incapable of, because as I said again, your capability is not God over your calling. God calls you to something, then qualifies you for that calling. And in some instances, he will heighten or amplify the gifts and the capabilities you already have. And in some cases, he will establish new gifts and capabilities in your life, because that's the way that God works. He does not limit himself according to our finite understandings. He is so far transcendent above all of that. Now, with that being said, I wanted to take just 1 minute to just kind of add this underlying truth, and that is simply that when it comes to calling and how we live this out, character matters more than giftedness. Character matters more than giftedness. That what we do, how we live out our life, bears a greater importance on the level of giftedness that we may or may not have. You have extremely gifted people who shoot to the top and out into the public sphere, and they're celebrated for their preaching capabilities or their music ability. And then all of a sudden you hear these little backdoor stories about how they've had some moral failure or are found or caught to be in some level of gross sin. And it's because that their giftedness took them beyond their character. And in that, I want you to understand that your character matters more than your giftedness. I would rather serve with people who had the highest level of character and mediocre giftedness, because I can trust that their character is not going to cause me issues down the road. Their giftedness isn't going to outstrip their character. I want you to understand, church, I want you to understand, listener, that you can be the most gifted person in the world, but God doesn't look just on your giftedness. He is interested in your character. Think about David and Samuel's call of David, that you had the seven brothers. You had the seven brothers lined up, and they had the giftedness, the looks, the appearance. And God says, Samuel, I don't look on that. I look on the heart. Well, those seven brothers were shaking in their boots when Goliath came. And the one who had the character, who had the inner life with God, may not have had the giftedness that his brothers had, but he was the one that God was going to use to save the nation. Character matters more than giftedness, because God can always make up the deficit in giftedness, but God is not going to supersede your character. Thank you for listening. This has been Thinking Out Loud with Pastor C.A. God bless and have a great day.
0: This has been Thinking Out Loud with Pastor C.A. 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
3: Fox News, I'm Chris DeMeo. The president's job approval has slipped below 40% in the latest Fox News poll as voters expressed concerns about the economy.
4: 39% approve of the president's performance, with just 29% approving his handling of the economy. A little more than half of those polled said rising gas prices are a major problem for their families, with the same number saying their families' finances are worse now compared to 2 years ago.
3: That's Fox's Jessica Rosenthal. Iran says it's reviewing the latest American proposal to end the conflict.
5: The U.S. is putting economic pressure on Iran after 6 weeks of ceasefire. The military boarded, then released a vessel suspected of trying to break the blockade of Iranian ports.
3: Fox's Jonathan Savage in London. Iran executing two people for creating a group to disrupt the country's security. America's listening to Fox News.
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7: 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Join WCLE's Steve Hartline for an exclusive phone interview with U.S. Representative John Rose regarding his candidacy for governor of Tennessee. The interview will take place this morning at 8 a.m. You can listen live right here on My Mix 1041 or stream it later on MixTV.tv. Bradley County officials issued a warning Wednesday morning after a bear was spotted roaming through the Wildwood area of Cleveland. Photos and videos circulated online showing the bear sitting in a tree as Tennessee Wildlife Resource Agency officers monitored the animal. Officials say bears wandering into neighborhoods is common during the late spring and early summer months as young bears search for food and water. TWRA says residents should avoid following or feeding bears and should secure trash, grills, and pet food to prevent attracting wildlife. Authorities say they continued monitoring the bear while allowing it to move safely out of the area. Bradley Central High School announced yesterday that Jody Adams will serve as the new head basketball coach for the Bradley Central High School Barrett basketball team. Coach Adams replaces retiring coach Jason Reuter, who served as head coach for 16 years. Adams brings more than 30 years of experience in women's basketball as a player and a coach. She played at Bradley Central from 1987 through 1989 and scored more than 2,400 career points as a Barrette. She was a four-year starting point guard at the University of Tennessee under Pat Summitt and won a national championship in 1991. Adams also spent 13 years as a Division I head coach and is the winningest women's basketball coach in Wichita State history. Cleveland Utilities announced on social media that water maintenance work is scheduled to begin next week in the Harrison Pike area. Crews will install new water meter endpoint devices, and some customers may experience brief water outages if their meter needs to be replaced. Officials say crews will attempt to notify customers before any temporary interruption in service. The work will take place during normal business hours and is expected to continue for several weeks. You can view a map of the affected areas on Cleveland Utilities' Facebook page. From the Chattanooga, Tennessee Governor Bill Lee on Wednesday joined the National Football League and the Tennessee Titans to celebrate the announcement that Nashville will host Super Bowl 64 in February of 2030. The game will mark the first Super Bowl ever hosted in Tennessee. The announcement came during the NFL spring meeting after team owners voted unanimously in favor of Nashville hosting hosting the event. Governor Lee said the state's investment in the new Nissan Stadium helped make the event possible and called it a major opportunity for tourism and economic growth. State officials say the Super Bowl is expected to bring visitors from around the world and generate major economic impact for hotels, restaurants, and small businesses across Tennessee. For more on local and state news, visit MyMix1041.com, follow us on Facebook and Instagram, and download our app that sends you instant notifications when news breaks. 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
5: Warm and muggy for your Wednesday. We'll have a high of 88, but the big deal is going to be scattered rain and thunderstorms popping up during the afternoon through the evening hours. Thursday, same kind of a deal. Showers and thunderstorms likely mainly during the afternoon, a high of 86. Friday, we'll have some showers in the morning with rain and thunderstorms likely in the afternoon, the high 85. We'll keep that unsettled weather pattern going in through your Memorial Day weekend with highs in the low 80s. Download the Local 3 weather app, free for iPhone and Android. I'm Chief Meteorologist David Carnes for the Local 3 Storm Alert Team.

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1: From the Logan Thompson Law News Desk, here's your news for Thursday, May 21st. Bradley County officials issued a warning Wednesday morning after a bear was spotted roaming through the Wildwood area of Cleveland. Photos and videos circulated online showing the bear sitting in a tree as Tennessee Wildlife Resource Agency officers monitored the animal. TWRA says residents should avoid following or feeding bears and should secure trash, grills, and pet food. Authorities say they continued monitoring the bear while allowing it to move safely out of the area. Bradley Central High School announced yesterday that Jody Adams will serve as the new head basketball coach for the Bradley Central High School Barrett basketball team. Adams brings more than 30 years of experience in women's basketball as a player and a coach. She played at Bradley Central from 1987 through 1989. She was a four-year starting point guard at the University of Tennessee under Pat Summitt. Adams also spent 13 years as a Division I head coach. For Mix 104.1, this is Emily Beatty reporting.
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16: Warm and muggy for your Wednesday. We'll have a high of 88, but the big deal is going to be scattered rain and thunderstorms popping up during the afternoon through the evening hours. Thursday, same kind of a deal. Showers and thunderstorms likely mainly during the afternoon, a high of 86. Friday, we'll have some showers in the morning with rain and thunderstorms likely in the afternoon, the high 85. We'll keep that unsettled weather pattern going in through your Memorial Day weekend with highs in the low 80s. 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I'm Chief Meteorologist David Carnes for the Local 3 Storm Alert Team.
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4: 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It's the Simmons Bank Celebration List. We have a delicious Townhouse Bake Shop birthday cake. We're going to give away at around 9 a.m. Well, how's everybody doing this morning? Hey, be careful out there. Now, if you've not left home yet, there is rain all over the area, all over our listening area this morning. It is raining. You realize we're in a big drought right now, so it's probably good. But, you know, don't let it cause you issues this morning. If you've not left, leave a little early this morning. You're going to need that extra time. Let's do it. It's the Common Spirit Memorial Chattanooga Sports Desk. Don't forget, Common Spirit Memorial Convenient Care Public Shopping Center. Paula Parkway in Cleveland, Common Spirit Memorial Chattanooga Sports, courtesy of our sister station, ESPN Cleveland 101.3. Big local news. From yesterday, a legend is returning home. Jody Adams is the new head basketball coach of the Bradley Central High School Barretts. That is huge news from Bradley Central High School. The announcement made yesterday afternoon. Jody Adams is a former Barrett, played for Jim Smitty, and then went on to play for Pat Summit for the Tennessee Lady Volunteers. Adams spent 13 years as a Division I head coach, winning as head coach in the history of Wichita State, spent the last 5 years at New Mexico State. Jody Adams, back on South Lee Highway, will coach in the building named after her former coach, Jim Smitty. Of course, she follows the exceptional tenure of Jason Reuter, who won 4 state championships for Bradley. Braves beat the Marlins again last night, 9-1. Braves will finish the 4-game set in Miami tonight. First pitch, 6:25. 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The NBA Western Conference Finals. The Thunder even the series. Beat the Spurs in Oklahoma City last night, 122-113. That series tied at 1. Tonight, back to the NBA Eastern Conference Finals, Game 2. Cavs at Knicks. Knicks lead 1-0. 8 o'clock on ESPN. Tennessee is out of the SEC baseball tournament. They lost. lost yesterday to Arkansas in Hoover, Alabama, 8-4. Tennessee out of that tournament. They will now wait for the NCAA tournament field to be announced, see where they are on Monday. And finally, Aaron Rodgers had signed a one-year deal with Pittsburgh, but he said yesterday this will be his final season in the NFL. 23 before 7, Mix 104.1, good morning. Thanks for joining us. We've got a busy, busy morning ahead, and we are definitely looking forward to it. Hey, let me point one thing out to you. We are about to get into our... sorry, folks. We're about to get into what is going to be a very busy prize period, and that is our summer period, our summer of fun, with presented by Witt's Frozen Custard. Now, tomorrow morning, I know a lot of you, you know, you're in the car right now, or you're at home right now, and you can't listen to us at 7:30 in the morning. But you'll need to either if you can't listen, go back and watch, because we're going to make a big prize announcement at 7:30 tomorrow morning. Again, having to do with the kickoff of our summer of fun with our friends at Witt's Frozen Custard. Bob Bevan will be in here tomorrow morning to help us make the announcement. You're going to want to hear about this. It's going to be it's going to be our best kickoff ever of our 104 summer of fun on Mix 104.1. All right, let's get you back to music now. 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
1: From the Logan Thompson Law News Desk, here's your news for Thursday, May 21st. Bradley County officials issued a warning Wednesday morning after a bear was spotted roaming through the Wildwood area of Cleveland. Photos and videos circulated online showing the bear sitting in a tree as Tennessee Wildlife Resource Agency officers monitored the animal. TWRA says residents should avoid following or feeding bears and should secure trash, grills, and pet food. Authorities say they continued monitoring the bear while allowing it to move safely out of the area. Bradley Central High School announced yesterday that Jody Adams will serve as the new head basketball coach for the Bradley Central High School Barrett basketball team. Adams brings more than 30 years of experience in women's basketball as a player and a coach. She played at Bradley Central from 1987 through 1989. She was a four-year starting point guard at the University of Tennessee under Pat Summitt. Adams also spent 13 years as a Division I head coach. For Mix 104.1, this is Emily Beatty reporting.
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18: Good Thursday to you, Tennessee Valley. We're waking up to some rain this morning in areas of patchy fog, so be careful on your morning commute. Additional showers and storms will fire up throughout the day with temperatures hovering in the 70s. Tonight, showers continue with overnight lows in the 60s. A stormy pattern will roll through early next week with daily storm chances and highs ranging from the upper 70s to low 80s. For the latest, download the Local 3 weather app. I'm Storm Alert Meteorologist Clay Smith.
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2: News. I'm Gianna Gelosi. The Department of Justice officially indicting former Cuban leader Raul Castro for the 1996 attack on two civilian planes that killed four men, including three Americans, alleging
3: when he served as Cuba's defense minister, he authorized the use of deadly force on two small planes operated by Miami-based exiles who had been dropping pro-democracy leaflets over Havana.
2: Fox's Chanley Painter. President Trump says he's willing to give diplomacy more time with Iran, but he warns things could escalate quickly if they don't get the right deal.
4: Reuters reports Tehran is reviewing the responses from the U.S. The president has rejected previous proposals, deeming them insufficient. Tehran has reportedly demanded control of the Strait of Hormuz, lifting of sanctions, and withdrawal of U.S. troops, and has offered no resolution for its nuclear program.
2: Fox's Madeline Rivera. 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

0: Got.TV. Good morning. It is it's a Thursday morning, the 21st day of May, as we welcome you in. And it's the budget next to last day of school.
1: I know.
0: In Bradley County in the city of Cleveland.
1: I know. Almost summer break. Here we are.
0: Yep. It's hard to believe. A couple of things here. Coming up in about an hour from now, we're going to be joined by Republican candidate for governor, Congressman John Rose, will join us at about 8 o'clock this morning. So you can tune in for that. If you can't listen or watch live, you can go back and watch the interview on MixTV.TV. Also, the an update on the bear. Now, it was about, it was in this hour, 24 hours ago, that emergency management put out an alert that there was a bear roaming in the area of Wildwood Avenue here in Cleveland. Well, here's an update. Officials say that the TWRA said told us last night that the bear who was in the tree did leave the tree, and at that point, authorities say that they continued monitoring the bear while it moved safely out of the area. But it gave everyone a notice, one would call it, this time of the year, that bears wandering in the neighborhoods is common during late spring and early summer as young bears search for food and water. A TWRA says residents should avoid following or feeding bears and should secure trash, grills, and pet food to prevent attracting wildlife. Now, TWRA is also recommending the website bearwise.com. There's a bunch of tips there, bearwise.com. Also, in our news, Cleveland Utilities says that they announced on social media that water maintenance work is scheduled to begin next week in the Harrison Pike area. Crews will install new water meter endpoint devices. Some customers may experience brief water outages if their meter needs to be replaced. Officials say that crews will attempt to notify customers before any temporary interruption in service. The work will take place during normal business hours and is expected to continue for several weeks. You can go to the Cleveland Utilities Facebook page and look at the map of the affected area. There is our news partners at Local 3 report. A recent graduate from Ulloa High School is now in U.S. Immigration and Customs Enforcement, perhaps better known as ICE, custody. The family reached out to our news partners at Local 3 on Wednesday. They claim federal agents unfairly took him into custody just 4 days after he received his high school diploma from Ulloa High School. ICE says that Daniel Garzon Romero was enrolled in an alternative detention program. Romero failed several required check-ins. ICE removed him from the program, but the family disputes that claim. And they say now he's miles away at the Etowah County Jail in Alabama. His parents, along with, say he went along with them to one of their regular immigration appointments. But a spokesperson for ICE says the 18-year-old missed 4 required check-ins required for the department's alternative to detention program. Couple of sports notes here. First of all, as we reported yesterday, Tennessee getting its first Super Bowl ever in Nashville. As yesterday, then the governor joined Governor Bill Lee joined the NFL and the Titans to celebrate the announcement that Nashville will host Super Bowl 64 in 2030. And the announcement came during the NFL spring meeting, where owners voted unanimously in favor of Nashville hosting the event. And big news here, and here locally, Jody Adams is returning to Bradley. The Bradley legend who played for Jim Smitty, went on to play for Pat Summitt at UT. Helped. She was the starting point guard for Coach Summitt. Helped lead the Lady Vols to that 1991 national championship. After then a very successful coaching career in major college basketball, is coming back to Bradley. She is the new Bradley Central High School Bearettes head coach. And she's going to join us tomorrow morning. She'll be here about 7:30. And Jody, of course, that long tradition of her late great dad, Joe Adams, her brother Travis, who, of course, is the baseball coach. And I know you've known the family for a long time.
1: Yeah, that's right. A lot of people excited about this hire, and I think it's great for Bradley Central girls basketball. Look forward to having her in tomorrow morning.
0: And I'm sure Patrick Spangler will weasel his way in tomorrow morning.
1: Well, that's okay.
0: So anyway, she replaces, and I hate to say it, he's so mean to me, but he is, the legendary Jason Reuter, who won 4 state championships, an incredible record. And Jody talked about that in the press release that Bradley sent out yesterday. I mean, she played for Jim Smitty and Pat Summitt. I don't know what more you want than that. But anyway, she comes in with a lot of great experience. We're very excited about that. And again, she'll join us about this time, well, about 7:30 tomorrow morning. All right. Also tomorrow morning, Bridget, we've got a major contest announcement. At about the same time, we'll work all that out. But our Summer of Fun starts really on Tuesday next week. We're going to kick it off in a big way. So we got a lot to come here. Let's get our first check of traffic. Summer of Fun presented by Witt's Frozen Custard again this year. All right, Bridget.
1: Okay, this Don Ledford Cleveland on-time traffic report is brought to you by Don Ledford in Cleveland. 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Crews are working 3 accidents here locally, one on Harrison Pike at Bancroft Road, another on Peerless Road at Ponderosa Drive, that's going to be near Mimosa, and then also APD 40 at Blue Springs Road. So we do have rain in the area, so drive safely out there. As we take a look at the Langley Roofing traffic cameras, the interstate is looking good. As always, if you see a traffic problem, give us a call. The volunteer Rid a Pest Mix line is 423-614-6499. You can also text us at that same number on the Cleveland State Cougar line. 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

0: Nothing like Zeppelin in the morning. It is 10 minutes after 7, Mix 104.1. And, yeah, if you've not left home yet, leave a little early. It's streets are slick out there at Hardee's. They have their new, it's the Hardee's Wake Up now. Hardee's has their new, we got to leave early so you can get breakfast at Hardee's, number one. But Hardee's has their new Triple Berry Shake. It's a blend of blackberry, raspberry, and strawberry. Fries that shake now. The perfect flavors to welcome the spring season. That's at Hardee's. All right, big morning ahead here. It's 11 minutes after 7. Play a little Zeppelin. Go ahead and sing. Please.
1: Sing? Okay.
0: Yeah. No. Don't you guys sing this at Mount Olive?
1: Well, sometimes.
0: All right, a busy morning ahead. Stand by, everybody. Mix 104.1. 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
6: All right, for today, we'll have rain throughout the day. 1 to 2 inches of rain is expected today. We could see a thunderstorm for this afternoon, a high of 77 and a low of 66 tonight. For tomorrow, cloudy skies during the morning, followed by scattered showers and thunderstorms during the afternoon and evening, a high of 79 and a low of 67. And then on Saturday, we'll have scattered storms with a high of 79. Your current temperature is 68 degrees. Taking a look at the Langley Roofing radar, we do have rain showers in our listening area.
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5: 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Our Simmons Bank celebration.

0: 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Olivia Rodrigo, Mix 104.1. 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Good morning to all of you. Let's get our first check of our Simmons Bank celebration list.
1: All right. Happy birthday to our very own Sheridan Gaither today.
0: Yeah.
1: Sheridan, good morning. Happy birthday. Sorry you have to be here at work on your birthday.
0: She's right outside there. Matter of fact, I just wished her happy birthday.
1: Yes. Also, my friend Ethan Parker is 25 today. Good morning, Ethan. Happy birthday. Jake Allen is celebrating his birthday today. Keith Pike is 70 today. His daughter Tiffany sent that in to us. And then Jeremy Smith is 42 today. That is from Mom, Dad, and Julie. Call in your birthdays and wedding anniversaries to us. 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
0: 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All right, join us at about 8 o'clock this morning. I'll be joined by Republican candidate for governor, U.S. Congressman John Rose, will be with us just after 8 o'clock. Well, it was about 24 hours ago right now that we got the alert from the local emergency management agency that there was a bear roaming around Wildwood Avenue. Well, an update on what happened. The bear then went into a tree, fell asleep, took a long nap until about 4 o'clock yesterday. The Tennessee Wildlife Resources Agency told us that the bear then got out of the tree. TWRA monitored the bear's movement until the bear got out of the area. But it also gave the TWRA the opportunity to remind everyone that, yeah, this is definitely not uncommon, especially in the late spring and early summer, as officials say that bears will wander into neighborhoods looking for, especially young bears, food and water. Now, TWRA says residents should avoid following or feeding bears and should secure trash, grills, and pet food to prevent attracting wildlife. All right, big announcement from Bradley Central High School yesterday. Bradley is bringing in a former legendary Bearette, and Lady Vol, Jody Adams, is the new head coach of the Bradley Central High School Bearettes, and we'll have more on that coming up actually in sports here in a few minutes. Jody's going to be here tomorrow morning at about this time to talk about returning to Cleveland, becoming the head coach at Bradley Central, had a very successful college coaching career, but she helped lead the Lady Vols to the 1991 National Championship under Pat Head Summit, and got a lot of great experience, played for Jim Smitty at Bradley. So definitely one of the firmament there at Bradley Central. And then Governor Bill Lee joined the National Football League and the Tennessee Titans on Wednesday to celebrate the announcement that Nashville will host Super Bowl 64 in 2030. All that coming up. All right, now this.
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1: Good morning. Let's get a check of traffic here. This Don Ledford Cleveland on-time traffic report is brought to you by Don Ledford in Cleveland. 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Crews are working a couple of accidents here locally, one on Harrison Pike at Bancroft Road, and then another on APD 40 at Blue Springs Road, so be aware of both of those. It is raining, so drive safely out there. As we take a look at the Langley Roofing traffic cameras, the interstate is looking good. If you see a traffic problem, give us a call. The volunteer Rita Pest Mix line is 423-614-6499. 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We'll check your Mermaid Mattress Weather Center forecast coming up.
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0: Man, nice of Roger to show up for a spot. You don't hear that much anymore.
1: Sounded good.
0: All right. Well, I don't want to go that far, but yeah.
1: All right. For today, we'll have rain throughout the day. 1 to 2 inches of rain is expected, a high of 77 and a low of 66 tonight. For tomorrow, cloudy early in the day, scattered thunderstorms for the afternoon and evening, a high of 78 and a low of 67. And then on Saturday, partly cloudy skies with mixed clouds during the morning, scattered thunderstorms for the afternoon with a high of 80. Your current temperature is 68 degrees. Taking a look at the Langley Roofing radar, we do have rain showers in our listening area.
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0: All right, Bridget, we do have another Don Ledford traffic update.
1: Yeah, I was just seeing this on the Langley Roofing traffic cameras, and we just got a text on it as well. So there's an overturned 18-wheeler on I-24 westbound near the Ridge Cut downtown Chattanooga. So if you're headed toward Chattanooga this morning, it is causing major delays. It looks like just one lane is open there at the Ridge Cut, and that's going to be the far right lane. So, again, that's I-24 westbound near downtown Chattanooga right there at the Ridge Cut. And then also another accident, I-24 or I-75 southbound at the 24 split as well. So be aware of both of those.
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0: Big news from Bradley Central High School. They're welcoming back a legend. Jody Adams is the new head coach, the Bradley Central High School Bearettes. She played for a couple of legends. She played for Jim Smitty at Bradley. She played for Pathead Summit with the Lady Vols. Starting point guard there, helped lead the Lady Vols the 1991 national title. Jody then spent many years, really over 30 years in college coaching, 13 years as a Division I head coach. She was the winningest head coach in the history of Wichita State University, and then on to New Mexico State for the past 5 years. She comes back home to Bradley. Her family, the Adams family, yes. It's Travis, of course. Late great dad, Joe, and Travis, and of course, Travis, a baseball coach. Welcoming Jody Adams back to Bradley Central. Jody's going to join us tomorrow morning. Look forward to having Jody in here. Braves beat the Marlins last night, 9-1 in Miami. Braves will finish up the four-game set. Braves at Marlins tonight, 6:25, right here. X-1041 and ESPN Cleveland, 101.3. NBA Western Conference Finals, the Thunder even the series, beat the Spurs last night, 122 to 113 in Oklahoma City. Tonight, the NBA Eastern Conference Finals, Game 2, they move back at MSG tonight. Cavs at the Knicks. Knicks lead one game to none, 8 o'clock ESPN. The Tennessee Volunteers baseball team out of the SEC baseball tournament. They lost to Arkansas yesterday. In Hoover, Alabama, 8-4. The Vols will now wait for the announcement of the NCAA tournament's national field on Monday. And Aaron Rodgers, he re-signed with the Steelers the other day, 1 year, $24 million. But he said that's it. This will be his final season. It is 24 minutes prior to 8 a.m.
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0: 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That's
1: why. No.
0: Oh, no, is that right?
1: No, that's not
0: it. Got a check of our Simmons Bank celebration list. What's up?
1: Happy birthday to our very own Sheridan Gaither.
0: Sheridan!
1: Yes.
0: Happy birthday!
1: Handles our social media, also greets all of our guests as they come in the mornings.
0: So, yeah, I mean, it's yeah, she's so nice to them.
1: I know.
0: And then they come in here and you're just horrible to
1: me.
0: Them.
1: Yeah, I don't think so. Also, my friend Ethan Parker is 25 today. Jake Allen is also celebrating. Keith Pike is 70 today. His daughter Tiffany sent that in to us. And then Jeremy Smith is 42 today. Call in your birthdays and wedding anniversaries to us. We'll take those on the volunteer Ritipest mix line, 423-614-6499. You can also text us at that same number on the Cleveland State Cougar line. 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
0: So I had told myself yesterday, I talked to myself a lot. I had told myself, I said, I'm not going to bring up the bicycles again.
1: Oh, goodness. Here we go.
0: Excuse me?
1: I will say,
0: now let me, I'm on a little side note here. I can always tell when something's funny if Holden Hartline thinks it's funny. So he wanted to hear, I don't know when, I guess yesterday or whenever it was, about the bicycles a couple days ago. And he thought when you said you were starting a cycling club, he thought that was the funniest thing you ever heard.
1: Oh.
0: He was laughing his head off.
1: Thanks, Holden.
0: Trust me, he's not listening. But he thought, okay, so I was going to drop it. I really was. I was just going to say, well, you know what? I did what I could. You know, I made a lot of people mad. You know, I brought conviction into the atmosphere. I mean,
1: that's every day you make people mad.
0: So I got to tell, I was on the Greenway yesterday. And, you know, my phone won't stop ringing. And, you know, I got to handle, I'm trying to have, you know, time of the Lord and all that.
1: Mm-hmm.
0: I kid you not. I'm not making this up. I'm not going to tell you where I'm walking now. I would have told you, actually. I'm not going to tell you anymore. But you know, I go out there. I got the hat and the sunglasses and all this.
1: Incognito.
0: Well, I mean, it's just, no, Bridget, it's skin protection. Anyway. So I'm walking over here, and this guy is running. And he stops. This really happened yesterday morning. And he stops and he looks at me and he says, and I'm just walking, of course, you know, are you Steve Hartline? Honest to God, I said, well, it depends.
1: Who's asking?
0: It just depends. But then I thought, well, he's running, so he's one of the friendlies. So anyway, he said, thank you for what you said the other morning. He said, because I was hit by an e-bike.
1: Mm.
0: Now, you know, folks, look, 3/4 of what I say, well, unless I'm doing the news. Now, if I'm doing the news, but 3/4 of it, you know, whatever.
1: In one ear,
0: I'm just
1: the other.
0: Kidding. Most of the time, I'm kidding around. But, no, I really was. Now, I was hit by a bike. Yep, that's true. But this has brought an interesting point. And I was talking to some people and, you know, whatever. They want to remain nameless. Nobody ever wants to be connected to me. Mm-mm. All right, that's fine. I understand that. I wouldn't either. The e-bike thing is a real deal. Now that's a big problem here. And as I, you know, railed a couple of days ago and then whatever. And by the way, we've had Chattanooga Television announced in this, and so the FBI, the Justice Department, Trump's ballroom, the whole thing. Everybody's interested. So the question becomes, the real deal that's come up out of all of this are these e-bikes. And we got people, you know, the bicycles are bad enough, but the e-bikes are a whole other level. And I'm standing out there with this guy, a very nice man. I told him to call in. He probably is calling another station. I don't know, but no, he was very nice. But we're standing there, and you look at the greenway, the width of the greenway, and it's just not wide. I mean, you can't. There's no mm-hmm. bike lane. I mean, there's nothing. You know, so we're going to ban the bikes. It's over. But the e-bikes are a real problem. And I don't know, they're having a meeting Monday. Of course, I've been elected to come and speak. I turned them down. I said, I've done all I can. I'm not doing another thing. But anyway, so I wanted to mention, but the guy stopped me. And that now then I had another guy stop me. Yeah, I had another guy stop me. Yes, all yesterday. And then a biker passes me. This woman gave me the dirtiest look that I've gotten in at least, I don't know, 2 hours. And she just gave me a dirty look and went on.
1: So you were stopped talking in her way.
0: No, I wasn't in her way. You know what? Maybe that was it. But on my shirt now, I wear, look at the hat. I am Bridget Forrester. I am Bridget.
1: Wow.
0: All right, we've got a check of traffic. Program note, we got John Rose coming up. John Rose, Congressman John Rose, a candidate for the gubernatorial or the governor of Tennessee. He's going to join us here in just a few minutes at the top of the hour. Stand by for that.
1: A couple of birthdays just in before traffic. Sandra Rowland celebrating today, First Lady Emeritus of Cleveland.
0: Sandra.
1: And then Richie Hughes is 60 today. Good morning to him. Happy birthday.
0: Man, he has looked 60 for 20 years. That's absolutely incredible.
1: All right, let's get a check of traffic here. 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Crews are working a couple of accidents on the interstate in Hamilton County. One is going to be I-24 westbound at the Ridge Cut, and that is causing major delays if you're headed toward downtown Chattanooga this morning. Just the right lane is open, as that's an overturned tractor trailer there. So that's I-24 westbound right there at the Ridge Cut, downtown Chattanooga. And then I-75 southbound right there at the 24 westbound split. Another accident working there. We are seeing a slowdown I-75 southbound at exit 20 as we take a look at the Langley Roofing traffic cameras. Not seeing an accident there. It's just a messy commute this morning, so drive safely out there. If you see a traffic problem, give us a call. The volunteer Rita Pest Mix Line, 423-614-6499.
0: Well, it's been a long time since we had any rain.
1: Mm-hmm.
0: Yeah, if you're still at home this morning, well, first of all, just stay there. There's no reason to get out. Yeah. Secondly, leave a little extra early.
1: Mm-hmm. And drive safely and drive slowly out there. We'll check your Mermaid Mattress Weather Center forecast coming up.
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1: All right, for today, we'll have rain throughout the day. 1 to 2 inches of rain expected today, a high of 77 and a low of 66 this evening. For tomorrow, cloudy early in the day, scattered thunderstorms during the afternoon and evening, a high of 78 and a low of 67 tomorrow night. And then on Saturday, we'll have scattered thunderstorms again with a high of 80. Your current temperature is 68 degrees. Taking a look at the Langley Roofing Radar, we do have rain showers in our listening area.
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0: All right, don't forget, everyone, we've got a major contest announcement tomorrow morning around 7:30. It has to do with our Summer of Fun for this coming summer. We have more prizes, and especially, there's a little hint for you, especially more concert tickets than we've ever had. And so we're very much looking forward to it tomorrow morning as our Summer of Fun is presented by Witt's Frozen Custard. I understand, Bridget, Bob Bevan is going to be here.
1: He is going to be here in person tomorrow.
0: Oh, my goodness. Nellie and Kelly. News and Congressman John Rose coming up next. Stand by.

0: Brett, you always get mad at me when I don't notice your hair. You know, and, you know, anyway, so I walked outside there and commented that Sheridan has new hair for her birthday.
1: Yes.
0: Now, she looked scared when I said this, and today's Sheridan's birthday. Feel free to call her. Mm-hmm. She answers the phone most of the time when you N-grades call in here or whatever you are.
1: She's very nice. She'll talk to you.
0: Very, very nice. And so anyway, but I did. I complimented on her hair and she looked shocked.
1: Well, you actually noticed.
0: And I guess that's good. I would have her in here to show it off. We just simply don't have time. So anyway. All right, Mix 104.1, MixTV.tv. It is 8 a.m. Good morning.
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5: I'm Chris Foster. President Trump says he's willing to wait a few days for Iran's response to a new peace proposal and threatens new military strikes quickly if he doesn't get the right answers.
6: Iran's foreign ministry says they are reviewing a new U.S. proposal. This comes as Pakistan's interior minister made a last-minute trip to the Iranian capital of Tehran for talks aimed at moving a possible agreement forward. With a focus on Iran's nuclear program and the Strait of Hormuz, the Islamic Republic recently created what they call the Persian Gulf Strait Authority to force vessels to coordinate directly with Iran in order to pass through the strait.
5: Fox's Trey Yangst, a former federal prosecutor in Florida, is accused of sending a copy of a sealed special counsel Trump investigation report to her personal email account, disguised as a cake recipe. This was the investigation into President Trump's mishandling of classified documents when he left office, led by special counsel Jack Smith. 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

0: We are Mix 104.1, local and state news. Good morning, everybody. Welcome in. As in our news report this morning, we had a bear on the loose yesterday morning in the area of Wildwood Avenue. And we do have an update now. The bear got into a tree at King Edward Avenue and 13th Street there in that portion of Cleveland. And the bear was there till about 4 o'clock. TWRA tells us, it's the Tennessee Wildlife Resources Agency, that, in fact, the bear then got out of the tree, and TWRA monitored the bear as it left the area. Now, officials say that bears wandering in the neighborhoods is common during the late spring and early summer months as young bears search for food and water. They say residents should avoid following or feeding bears and should secure all trash, also grills and pet food, to prevent attracting wildlife. Authorities say that they continued monitoring the bear and continue monitoring this situation. It's good to remind you. They also recommended there's a website that you can look at for more, and that is bearwise.com. Cleveland Utilities announced on social media that water maintenance work is scheduled to begin next week in the Harrison Pike area. And that is as crews will install new water meter endpoint devices, and some customers may experience brief water outages if their meter needs to be replaced. Officials say crews will attempt to notify customers before any temporary interruption in service. You can view a map of the affected areas on the Cleveland Utilities Facebook page. Big news out of Bradley Central High School. Jody Adams is returning as the head coach of the Bradley Central High School Bearettes, as Adams is a legendary Bearette herself, playing for Jim Smitty, also played, then went on to UT, played for Pathead Summit, and helped lead the Lady Vols to the 1991 National Championship. That, of course, under Pat Summit, she was the starting point guard. Jody Adams, her legendary family at Bradley, her late great dad, Joe Adams, of course, a longtime baseball coach there. Brother Travis is the current baseball coach at Bradley, so they go way back. She replaces the retiring Jason Reuter, Coach Reuter, who served as head coach of the Bradley Central High School basketball Bearettes and won four state championships as the coach of the Bearettes. Jody Adams coming back to Bradley Central High School, that announcement yesterday. And then also another sports note, and that is Governor Bill Lee, as we told you a couple of days ago, Nashville getting the Super Bowl in 2030. Governor Lee celebrated that with the NFL yesterday and the Tennessee Titans. And the governor said the state's investment in the new Nissan Stadium helped make the event possible, called it a major opportunity for tourism and economic growth. And I would say that our next guest, Congressman John Rose, who's been a U.S. congressman from that area since 2018, would have something to say. How about it, Congressman, the city of Nashville hosting the Super Bowl?
1: Well, good morning. Thanks for having me on the show. Yes, obviously anxious to hear the details, and hope this is something that will make sense financially for our state, but excited to know that we may be seeing a payoff on what's already been invested in Nashville, and getting a Super Bowl in Nashville and in Tennessee, I hope will highlight our state.
0: Well, we welcome officially, yes, Congressman John Rose, who is a candidate for the governor of Tennessee. And Congressman, tell us a little about yourself.
1: Well, I'm an eighth generation Tennessean. My forebears got here in 1790, and I'm blessed to get to farm the same land that they came and claimed as a Revolutionary War grant back then. Grew up in Cookeville, Tennessee, youngest of four children, grew up in a great Christian home, and product of public schools and Tennessee Tech University, later went on and got a master's at Purdue and then a law degree at Vanderbilt, started a business as a young man, blessed to be successful. I've built a couple of great businesses here in Tennessee in the IT space, trained over 4.5 million IT professionals. And a few years ago, got the chance to go to Congress, and winding up my service there now, we'll have spent 8 years in Congress, coming home because I think the founders wanted a citizen legislature, but I think I've got more service. And so last year, about a year ago, a little more than a year ago, I announced I'm running for governor of Tennessee because I think it's a really important time in the history of our state.
0: Yeah, and that was my next question. We're joined by Congressman John Rose. He is a candidate for to be the governor of the Volunteer State. Why do that? You you know, in Congress, but a very successful businessman. Why do you want to run for governor?
1: Well, I think, you know, Tennessee's blessed. We've had a lot of success as a state. We know that because 500 people are moving to our state every day. But I think that presents some challenges. And I think what I'm hearing from Tennesseans as I've traveled to all 95 counties is they're very worried about whether Tennessee will remain Tennessee. And we need a seasoned, experienced executive. You know, the job of being governor is the job of being CEO of this state. Very different from the job I have now of serving as a legislator. And so I think we need the right person. And I think I bring some of those skills to the table. I'm at the age where I have the energy and enthusiasm and the determination to get the job done, and I think we need someone like me. And so running in the Republican primary on August 6th, and feel like as you compare me to the other candidates running in the Republican primary, that I bring the best set of skills to the table.
0: We're joined by John Rose. John is a congressman, Congressman Rose, 6th District from Tennessee, but as you know, running for governor. I want to just talk about some of your priorities if you are elected to be the governor of Tennessee. And let's just talk about education for a moment. Tell me about that.
1: Well, sir, certainly. That is the issue I have at the top of the list from visiting with Tennesseans. It's actually not the one that I hear about the most, but I think as I weigh what Tennesseans are saying, I think it has to come first because we need to be sure that our kids are prepared for the opportunities of tomorrow if we want Tennessee to continue to be successful. We've got to train our young people so they're ready to take on those challenges. You know, there's been a lot of talk about choice in education and empowering parents to send their kids to private schools by giving them extra money to do so. And you know, having choice for parents, I think most Tennesseans would agree that that's a good idea if a parent finds that their kids are in a tough school district and they want to find another way to educate them. I understand that. But we've got to keep in mind, 89% of our kids are going to graduate from a public school. So if we're going to succeed as a state, we've got to make sure our public schools are on track. And I think for most Tennesseans, the concerns there then are not just about outcomes, but about the method of education. And so I'm a big believer in classical education. I think we've got to be careful to make sure that the curriculum that our kids are being exposed to is in step with the values of Tennessee. And so those are the issues. One of the pledges I've made is that we'll have a commissioner of education who spent time teaching in a Tennessee public school classroom, something that hasn't always happened in recent years.
0: We're joined by John Rose, Congressman Rose, candidate for governor of Tennessee. And you said education wasn't the top thing you heard about. I'm going to venture a guess it had something to do with the economy and maybe economic growth. Would that be correct?
1: Well, it's actually roads is the thing that I hear about most at the top of the list. Yeah, so Tennesseans, I think, are very concerned about the quality of our roads and the capacity of our roads to get them where they need to go. So, you know, unfortunately, over the last quarter century, the quality of Tennessee's roads has declined dramatically. Some of us that are old enough remember that in the around 2000 or so, consistently Tennessee's roads were ranked as the top in the country, first, second, third. But that's not true anymore. And Tennesseans are concerned about that. And we just have not kept up with the investment that we've made. We took our eye off the ball in the early 2000s. And we're paying a penalty for that now. So the backlog of road projects in Tennessee now estimated to be $59 billion. The governor, the current governor and legislature have been working on that, but frankly, we've continued to fall behind. And Tennesseans are worried about that. If we can't get where we're going, if the road to the future has a pothole in it or is a rough ride or not wide enough to handle the traffic, then that will also stand in the way of future success for our state. So we've got to take that project on.
0: Congressman Rose, I do want to touch on the economy and talk about your time as obviously starting businesses and being a CEO. How your experience would inform your take on job creation and economic development?
1: Well, sure. Thanks for that question. So, you know, as a young law school student at Vanderbilt University, a friend and I, without any outside investment, started a business. We had an idea, and we turned that idea into reality. And as I said, over a period of years, built a business, created scores of jobs. So I know what it's like to sign the front side of a paycheck. I know what it's like to be responsible for the lives of other people and finding the right people to do the job. You know, Tennessee has over 40,000 employees. If you add teachers into that, over 100,000 employees. So we need someone who has developed those experiences, those capabilities and capacities to lead a large organization. And I've done that. My opponents have spent their careers as legislators. My main opponent has. And frankly, those skill sets are very different. And so we need a governor who can do that. I learned that through on-the-job training in a lot of ways, but I was paying for that on-the-job training, and we as a state don't need to have someone who wants to come home after a career in Washington and maybe views the governorship as a retirement job or a trophy to put on the shelf, and who frankly doesn't have any experience at doing

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1: That doesn't share the values that we all have as Tennesseans.
2: John Rose, Congressman John Rose, running for governor of Tennessee. One final question, and I want to talk about your faith, and you've been very public about this. Talk about how your faith really informs all that you do.
1: Well, it comes first for me. My faith in my God is absolutely what informs everything that I do every day. I became a Christian when I was in the fourth grade, went to Vacation Bible School, probably a story that's like so many Tennesseans, and found God, accepted Jesus Christ as my Lord and Savior. And, you know, it makes every day a lot easier to live when you know you have eternity squared away. And just so grateful that my God came to earth and lived a perfect life and died at the hands of we the people. But he did so to shed perfect blood so that through faith in him, we can achieve eternity and forgiveness for our sins. And so, you know, I think it would be hard to do what the governor does and what I do now without an understanding of eternity and the faith that I take great comfort in.
2: Congressman John Rose, a candidate for the Republican nomination for governor of Tennessee. Hey, Congressman, how do people find out more about your campaign?
1: Sure, they can go to, it's pretty simple, johnrose.com, johnrose.com. 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
2: Thank you so much, Congressman. I appreciate you joining us, sir.
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2: 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We're so glad they have a location now in Cleveland. Finley Rivas, age 87, passed away on May 11th, and the arrangements now, a memorial service will be held at Buckner and Fike funeral and cremation tonight, 6 o'clock. And I should say, let me back up here. It's going to be officiated by them, but the service itself will be 6 o'clock tonight at the Echoes of Mercy Baptist Church here in Cleveland for Finley Rivas, longtime member of that great church at the age of 87. Claudia, perhaps better known as Polly Moore, age 86, passed away May 12th. And the arrangements are by the Buckner and Fike Funeral Home. Sandra Williams, age 82, passed away on May 16th. And that note there. 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
3: 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Let's get a check of traffic here. 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As we take a look at the Langley Roofing traffic cameras, crews are still working a couple of accidents in Hamilton County. On the interstate, we have I-24 westbound downtown Chattanooga right there at the ridge cut. That is causing major delays on the interstate downtown Chattanooga, so be aware of that. There's an overturned tractor trailer there. Also, I-75 southbound and I-24.

0: 24 westbound right there at the split. Crews still working an accident there as well. Drive safely out there. We do have rain in the area. If you see a traffic problem, give us a call. The volunteer Rita Pest Mix line is 423-614-6499. You can also text us at that same number on the Cleveland State Cougar line. 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
0: For today, we'll have rain throughout the day, a high of 77 and a low of 65 this evening. For tomorrow, rain during the morning, scattered thunderstorms during the afternoon, a high of 78 and a low of 67. And then on Saturday, scattered storms with a high of 79. Your current temperature is 68 degrees. Taking a look at the Langley Roofing radar, we do have rain showers in our listening area.
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0: 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Hey, let's get a check of our Simmons Bank celebration list. What's up?
1: Okay, happy birthday to our very own Sheridan Gaither today.
0: Happy birthday, Sheridan.
1: Sitting right here at the front desk this morning. Also handles our social media.
0: She's got new hair, by the way, for her birthday. I thought that was very, very nice.
1: It looks great.
0: There you go.
1: Ethan Parker is 25 today. Jake Allen is also celebrating. Keith Pike is 70 today. His daughter Tiffany sent that in to us. Jeremy Smith is 42 today. That's from Mom, Dad, and Julie. Sandra Rowland, First Lady Emeritus of Cleveland, celebrating her birthday today. Richie Hughes is 60 today. Also, Amanda Adams.
0: He's looked 60 for 25 years, so it's a big surprise. We love you, Richie. Happy birthday, former scout for the Orlando Magic, among other big things he's done that he'll tell you all about.
1: Yeah. Amanda Adams is celebrating today. She is the manager at Holiday Inn Express here in Cleveland and the best sister ever.
0: That's appropriate.
1: Yeah.
0: Richie, of course, the former owner of Holiday Inn Express.
1: That's right.
0: And she's so glad he no longer owns it.
1: And then Aaron and Sarah Weatherford, they are celebrating their 15th wedding anniversary today.
0: That's a miracle.
1: Aaron just sent that into us.
0: Oh, Aaron, yeah. There's her gift. He ain't getting her anything up to that. Her name's on the radio. That's all she needs.
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0: Well, my friends Keith and Sarah are here with Crown Subaru. Keith Avilas, did I say that right?
2: Avilas.
0: See, I always mess that up. You're Keith from
2: fine.
0: Subaru. And, of course, Sarah Ford, who works at Subaru. So you're just, you know, whatever. How are you?
3: Doing great.
0: Yeah, it's great to see you guys. Keith, thanks for coming up. A messy morning to come up here.
2: Yeah, but thank you for having us.
0: Thanks. Hey, what's the latest? I know we've got some we're going to talk about here, but just give me the very latest at Crown Subaru. How's everything going?
2: So it's been steady, you know, trying to keep up the commitment to our community. We got some great employees, you know, so we got a pretty good tender of people that stay with us for a long time. So I'm very fortunate that Crown took possession of us, and it's been pretty good. It's been steady, really, really steady.
0: Well, Subaru is such a great name. When you think of Subaru, Sarah, a lot of times we think of what Subaru does really for people and this campaign, but Subaru loves the earth. Tell me what that means.
3: Subaru is always trying to take care of the planet that we're on, you know, give back as much as we get.
2: Yeah, as much
3: at
2: as
3: least.
2: We take.
3: Yeah.
2: You know, they plant it. Right now, we're somewhere north of 10 million trees that we have planted and donated.
3: Yeah.
2: We clean four national parks a year to the tune of millions and millions of pounds of trash that we clean out. So their whole goal is to give back, and the earth is one of the things that they need to give back. So, you know, they have a plant in Indiana that is 000 trash being, you know, it's zero emissions. There's no emissions being dumped in whatsoever.
0: All right, goodness. We're joined by our friends Keith and Sarah Crown Subaru, and so Subaru loves the earth. Keith, you guys are so active in our community. Tell me what you guys have been doing with the Scouts of America.
2: So we do a lot of things with the Scouts. Most of them have been like food drives. So every year they have a food drive. Sarah puts a lot of stuff, and then we put boxes out in the showroom. We start collecting food, and then we meet them at Chattanooga Area Food Bank, and we give them food and stuff like that. You know, so that's probably one of the main things that we do. Once a year, we try to do something really good with them. So Sarah is now putting an initiative together where we're going to help a local wildlife refuge and build some cages, and hopefully some Eagle Scouts can get their Eagle badges by helping building the cages.
0: Sarah, tell me about this wildlife rehab there.
3: Yeah, so there's a wildlife rehab in Chattanooga called Opie Acres. They rehabilitate mostly possums, but they also work with skunks, groundhogs, squirrels, raccoons, all kinds of stuff.
0: Mm.
3: And we're working with the Scouts to build them some new enclosures, outdoor enclosures for squirrels and groundhogs, so they can keep taking care of as many animals as possible, release them into the wild. And we were just wanting to raise awareness for the project and also reach out to our community if anybody wanted to be involved.
0: How can they do that? How could they be involved?
3: We need materials for donation. If anybody has any expertise in this area, we're kind of still figuring out how we're going to build these. Yeah. So if anybody's done this before, we would love to hear about it.
2: A lot of great ideas, but it's a challenge because you can't use just regular mesh and chicken.
3: They're going to chew through
2: wire and all that stuff.
3: We got to
2: make sure that the enclosures are safe to not only the public but to the people.
0: That's what they have me in at home, by the way. So probably my wife would have something to say about this.
3: We might need to talk to her. Yeah.
0: So, but no kidding, anybody with any expertise, what would they need to do? How could they get a hold of you guys?
3: They can reach out to us at Crown Subaru, or if they wanted to be involved with the rehab itself, they're always looking for volunteers and donations. They have so much to do. They have, I think, over 150 possum joeys, which are the baby possums right now.
0: Wow.
3: It's a lot of work.
2: Yeah. So, you know, it helps the community, helps them, you know, helps us help them. So It's a pretty good organization. You know, it's a small organization, but still we try to give back as much as we can.
0: I would say there are people learning, and we talked the other day about this. I was not aware of this. I'd say a lot of people are not. So you're probably mentioning something people don't know about. I think it's fascinating. Again, Opie Acres. Hey, Fruit, would you put that other graphic back up on their Facebook page? If you're watching us on MixTV.tv, there you see, if you're listening on the radio, it's Opie Acres, I guess, Sarah, on Facebook. Is that right?
3: That's correct.
0: And that's just like Opie Taylor. O-P-I-E, Opie Acres, right there. Keith, you got, that's our friends Keith and Sarah, Crown Subaru, which is very close. If you're in Cleveland this morning, very close, and you've got a lot of Cleveland customers,
2: yes,
0: don't you?
2: Yes, we got, yeah, a good area. Percentage. Yeah, I'd say somewhere around 28 to 35% of our customers are Cleveland and, you know, Athens and that stuff. Just it's the good environment for the car. You know, safety and being able to maneuver through challenges or whatever. But we have a huge clientele. It's between Cleveland and Saudi Daisy.
0: Wow, that's fascinating. So I want to go back to Sarah one more time here, but people can do great things, not only buying a vehicle, but they're at Crown Subaru. Get involved in things like this program you talked about.
3: Yeah, we have several things we work on throughout the year. If anybody wants to be involved in Subaru Loves the Earth or any of our other Subaru Loves events, We love to have people involved.
0: Yeah. They can reach out to you there at the dealerships, right?
3: Yes, they can. Yep.
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0: Right there.
2: You know, send her an email. And
3: yep. It's actually S Ford.
2: Yeah, S Ford, yeah. Yeah. At crowncars.com. The slide that you just had there, the heart award,
0: that was based
2: on the fact that we last year gave back to our community. We did over 12 different events for different things, right? 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
3: Loves Pets,
2: Subaru Loves to Care, Subaru Loves to Share, you know, so we're constantly trying to give back to the community. So we won that award last year along with a bunch. We won the Dwayne Hawkins Award. We probably won last year 8 awards that are prestigious awards for us, and it just lets us know that what we're doing in the community is actually paying off.
0: It's a lot more than just selling vehicles to Subaru, isn't it?
2: It's a lot more than, yeah. It's not about selling a car. It's about what we give back, so. And that's very important to Subaru, it's very important to Crown, and it's really important to all my staff. So,
0: well, thank you so much, Keith, Sarah, Crown Subaru, and you can find them right there. Right there, what, exit 7 there?
2: Yep, Bonnie Oaks and I-75.
0: Just right there. You'll see him from the interstate. Guys, thanks for coming up on a messy morning. I appreciate it.
2: Thanks for having us. We appreciate your time and appreciate the help.
0: Hey, it's Crown Subaru, Crown and Subaru. Subaru loves the earth, and don't forget you can get involved in all of their projects. Just contact them right there. We're going to take a quick break. We've got sports coming up in a moment. Also, we have a full morning of news, and we had that bear that was on the loose up here. at the Wildwood Avenue area. And an update, we've had a lot of questions about this. We've been telling you about this all morning. The bear safely got out of that tree there, King Edward Avenue and 13th Street. And TWRA, the Tennessee Wildlife Resources Agency, told us last night, bear got out of the tree. They tracked it as it moved out. But we do see bears this time of the year, even right here, late spring, early summer. TWRA says go to bearwise.com. They're going to have a lot of tips for you there in case you encounter a bear or you encounter Bridget, for instance. All right, there you go. We're back in a second.
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0: 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We're going to make a big prize announcement kicking off our Summer of Fun 2026 with Witt's Frozen Custard. 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
1: Mm-hmm. 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
1: For today, we'll have rain throughout the day, possibly over an inch of rain today, and we could see a thunderstorm this afternoon, a high of 77 and a low of 65 this evening. For tomorrow, rain early in the day, thunderstorms later in the afternoon and evening, a high of 77 and a low of 66. And then on Saturday, scattered showers and thunderstorms with a high of 79. Your current temperature is 68 degrees. Taking a look at the Langley Roofing Radar, we do have rain showers in our listing area.
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2: 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Big news from Bradley Central High School. Yesterday, on Wednesday, they announced former Bearhead and Lady Vol star Jody Adams, the new head coach of the Bradley Central High School Bearettes. Adams, who played for Jim Smitty at Bradley, went on to play for Pathead Summit, helped lead the Lady Vols 1991 national title as the point guard, starting point guard there. Then went on a great college coaching career, 13 years, a Division I head coach, winningest head coach in the history of Wichita State University, went on to New Mexico State. Now comes back home to Bradley. We're going to have Jody Adams with us tomorrow morning at about 7:30 to talk about her move back to Bradley. Braves beat the Marlins last night, 9-1. And tonight, the Braves will be back in Miami, 6:25. Right here on Mix 104.1 and our sister station, ESPN Cleveland, 101.3 FM. NBA Western Conference Finals last night. Thunder even the series, 122-113 over the Spurs. That series now tied at a game apiece. Tonight, the NBA Eastern Conference Finals, Game 2, Cavs at the Knicks at Madison Square Garden. Knicks lead one game to none, 8 o'clock tonight on ESPN. The Tennessee Volunteers are done in the SEC Conference Tournament, baseball tournament. Arkansas over Tennessee yesterday, 8-4 in Hoover, Alabama. The Vols are now waiting for the announcement of the NCAA National Tournament field on Monday. And Aaron Rodgers, I told you a couple days ago, he signed a one-year deal with the Pittsburgh Steelers to continue there, but he says now this will be his final season. And we're back. My friend Cindy Smith's here. We'll talk with her in a moment.
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7: Good morning, Steve. Thanks so much for having me.
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7: Well, we are still, I consider ourselves, the premier compounding pharmacy in our area. 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Well, the Tennessee State Board of Pharmacy now has, their requirements and things are just so much more stringent that our state is at the forefront of compounding and compounding excellence. And I like to consider Medical Center Compounding Pharmacy the center of compounding excellence. What is different now with Medical Center is that people typically associate us with durable medical equipment such as beds, walkers, walking boots, all the things. 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Medical Center only does compounding now. And I am over the top about it because I'm getting to devote myself to what I'm most passionate about, which is women's health. But also we work with children, dosage formulas that kids can't take orally, tablets, capsules. You know, we might make them into gummies or into liquids, things like that. But women's health is by and far. It is what I wake up every morning excited about to get to talk to the clients. I've been able to do some extra training to get a HRT, which is hormone replacement therapy specialist certification. A little client asked me the other day, she says, Cindy, what does that mean? I said, well, it means I know just enough to make me dangerous and very nosy about your life. So I would just encourage all the people out there listening, number one, shout out to our new clients that are coming over and our old clients, our patrons that have been with us from the beginning, that have walked with us patiently through this transition. You guys are amazing. If you come to Medical Center Compounding Pharmacy, this is your pharmacist saying, I love each and every one of you. You're the best. We don't have a drive-through now. And that is the thing, but we're going to have drive-up service.
2: Let me say this, and to really go back to the beginning, you're now at the Pie Center. You're at the Bradley County Schools Pie Center.
7: Yes.
2: The big deal.
7: Big deal.
2: It's such a wonderful, wonderful achievement, I think, locally. I was talking to a gentleman from another state yesterday, but he had heard of the Pie Center, and the Pie Center is a big deal. So let's really start there. That's
7: sure.
2: The main thing that's different is you're now at the Pie Center.
7: Yes, and being at the Pie Center goes back to not having a drive-through. But what we are very excited about is the opportunity to work with education, Bradley County educational system. I feel like I'm a teacher at heart, and having students has always been something that I've enjoyed doing. In compounding, it's a little bit different how much we can be involved in the actual compounding process, but they can observe and they can see what we do and learn and say, hey, this may be something I want to do, or I'm going to run from this as fast as I can. You know, it's not for everybody, but it is to be able to be a part of that organization and what they are doing there. And the staff at the Pie Center, they're amazing. I was very apprehensive, you know, going into being a pharmacy, going into a situation, especially with no drive-through. But the things that we're able to provide and implement, that we're implementing over time, has just, I think, is going to be even better for our patrons and for our patients. And it gives us the opportunity to build relationships with our people that we may not have had the same opportunity in the setting that we were in before. Because now we're just one big happy family in there. And so when our patients come in, I mean, they are right there. They see what we're doing. I love the fact that everything is transparent. They can look back and see our processes and know exactly, you know, how we're preparing their medications.
2: We're joined by Cindy Smith, Medical Center Compounding Pharmacy, now at the Bradley County Schools Pie Center. So who is that person that really takes advantage of the pharmacy, a medical center compounding pharmacy? Who's that person that says, you know what, I need that pharmacy?
7: Women. Women. Yeah, yeah. My people, my girls. I turned 60 April 21st. And
2: happy
7: so it was, you know, a lot of people whenever, especially us ladies, as we're aging, a lot of things happen to us. And learning and experiencing all of those things simultaneously. Especially experiencing it has given me the drive to want to learn more, to be able to help more women. I would just encourage you, if you're out there and you're struggling and you're in that perimenopausal, menopausal phase of life, give me a call. I'd love to talk with you. I do consultations, evaluations. I've got good relationships with, we've got great providers now in this area. I get phone calls all the time. Cindy, who can I go see for bioidentical hormone replacement therapy? And there are some amazing providers that have come into our area, more than we've had in a long time, that actually specialize in that arena. So if you're struggling, give me a call. Our number is 423-476-5548. I'd love to chat with you. I'd love to help you if I can. And loved it. Oh, well, you know, one of the things that's really interesting, Steve, is that women, we carry stress a lot different than men. We just do. We internalize a lot of things. And the American Heart Association is about to add stress as, I think, the eighth risk factor for women for heart disease.
2: Wow.
7: So it is, that's a big deal.
2: That is.
7: And I try to help women with that, with working on adaptogens to help with cortisol. I mean, Bridget, for example, working with you, I guarantee you, she is stressed out through the roof. You know, come see me, Bridget. I got some things I can help you.
2: You have turned on me. I can't believe my friend Cindy Smith.
7: Hey, I told you, I'm looking out for my girls.
2: I know. Cindy, again, it's just great to have you in. Medical, so here, remember, folks, Medical Center Compounding Pharmacy, now at the Pine Center, which I think is wonderful, next to Okoy Professional Pharmacy.
7: Absolutely.
2: So they do all the medical equipment, that
7: yes,
2: sort of thing.
7: Yes, yes. Everything is right there. You know,
2: all together, yeah.
7: We're right beside each other. So
2: can you get away from Joe Moore? I mean, my God. No.
7: Every opportunity
2: everybody,
7: I get.
2: Tell him to stop bothering me.
7: Every opportunity.
2: Janie Moore, can we do something about him?
7: Nope, she's going to say, nope,
2: no.
7: You're on
2: she
7: your own,
2: no.
7: Buddy. You're on your own.
2: Give me the phone number one more time.
7: 423-476-5548. The address is 2315 Parker Street Northeast. We have a huge sign now over our building that says Compounding Pharmacy.
2: I love
7: Wasn't
2: it.
7: Enough space to have medical center, so that's us, guys. Come see us.
2: I love it. Great to see you. Thanks, Cindy, very
7: Thanks,
2: much.
7: Steve.
2: Thanks for what you're doing. All right, we're going to take a quick break right here. Katy Perry is next. 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
2: Happy birthday to our very own Sheridan Gaither today. Hope she has a great
3: Happy
2: day
3: birthday,
2: here
3: Sheridan.
2: With all of us at work
3: celebrating. That's your gift.
2: That's it. Ethan Parker is 25 today. Jake Allen is also celebrating. Keith Pike is 70 today. His daughter Tiffany sent that in to us. Jeremy Smith is 42 today. That's from Mom, Dad, and Julie. Sandra Rowland, First Lady Emeritus of Cleveland, celebrating her birthday today. Richie Hughes is 60 today. Amanda Adams is also celebrating today. She is the manager of Holiday Inn Express here in Cleveland. And the birthday wish says she's the best sister ever. And then Aaron and Sarah Weatherford, they are celebrating their 15th wedding anniversary today. 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
1: It's got a final check of traffic. It's been a very, very busy morning in a bad way as far as traffic with all this substance falling from the sky called rain.
2: Yeah, what is that?
1: Well, I think didn't you tell me it's called rain? I didn't know that until you told me. I can't hear you. And you still got that hum in that channel. It's a ridiculous microphone. It's Phil Donahue who willed you.
2: Can't hear you.
1: We can hear the hum. All right. All right, you're suspended. All right, over to you.
2: Okay, this Don Ledford Cleveland on-time traffic report is brought to you by Don Ledford in Cleveland. 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Taking a look at the Langley Roofing at traffic cameras, you can see it there on Mix TV. Crews are working that accident downtown Chattanooga. It is I-24 westbound right there at the ridge cut. An overturned tractor trailer there. So traffic is a mess. If you're trying to get downtown Chattanooga this morning, you're going to be waiting a while. They just have the one right lane open there at this time. So that's I-24 westbound right there at the ridge cut. Lots of emergency crews still on the scene there. As always, if you see a traffic problem, give us a call. The volunteer Rita Pest Mix line is 423-614-6499. You can also text us at that same number on the Cleveland State Cougar line. We'll check your Mermaid Mattress Weather Center forecast coming up.
1: All right, that's going to do it for us here this morning. Yeah, it's been a wild morning in traffic. Also, we will have the Mermaid Mattress Weather Center with our news partners, the Local 3, coming up. And let me just go ahead and tell you that tomorrow morning is just going to be extremely busy here. It's also the last day of school in Bradley County and Cleveland City Schools tomorrow. But we will make a major contest announcement tomorrow morning at about 7:30, Bridget, as we kick off our Summer of Fun at Mix 104.1 and MixTV.tv, presented by Witt's Frozen Custard.
2: That's right. Yeah, it is going to be a fun summer ahead. So, yeah, big announcements tomorrow morning with our friends from Witt's Frozen Custard.
1: Yeah, we have more prizes than ever over the next few months and more concert tickets than we've ever had. And that's a little hint for you about that announcement tomorrow morning. All right, a news update from the Logan Thompson Law News Desk. And a lot of people were talking about 24 hours ago about the bear on Wildwood Avenue. And just an update for you. The bear, according, we talked to the TWRA last night, the Tennessee Wildlife Resources Agency. The bear went up into a tree at King Edward Avenue and 13th Street, stayed there till about, fell asleep. Stayed there till about 4 o'clock and then got down from the tree. They tracked the bear out of the area. Now, here's what the TWRA told us last night. They said, look, late spring and into the early parts of the summer, this happens. Small bears will come in. They told all of us to secure the trash, to make sure and not follow bears around and feed them. But because obviously, it's like, Ashley here in the studio yesterday, or the station. She said, "Boy, that's so cute." I said, "Yeah, it'll tear your face off. How about that? That's cute." I've always found it interesting. Just a little personal note here. The mascot of the Smoky Mountains, mm-hmm. bears.
2: Mm-hmm.
1: Wham! It's a horror movie.
2: They're cute, yeah. But just leave them alone.
1: Just leave them alone. Mm-hmm. Anyway, that's an update. All right. Anything you got? I don't care.
2: Leave me alone.
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5: Good Thursday to you, Tennessee Valley. We're waking up to some rain this morning in areas of patchy fog, so be careful on your morning commute. Additional showers and storms will fire up throughout the day with temperatures hovering in the 70s. Tonight, showers continue with overnight lows in the 60s. A stormy pattern will roll through early next week with daily storm chances and highs ranging from the upper 70s to low 80s. For the latest, download the Local 3 weather app. I'm Storm Alert Meteorologist Clay Smith.
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14: Good Thursday to you, Tennessee Valley. We're waking up to some rain this morning in areas of patchy fog, so be careful on your morning commute. Additional showers and storms will fire up throughout the day with temperatures hovering in the 70s. Tonight, showers continue with overnight lows in the 60s. A stormy pattern will roll through early next week with daily storm chances and highs ranging from the upper 70s to low 80s. For the latest, download the Local 3 weather app. I'm Storm Alert Meteorologist Clay Smith. 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
8: Good Thursday to you, Tennessee Valley. We're waking up to some rain this morning in areas of patchy fog, so be careful on your morning commute. Additional showers and storms will fire up throughout the day with temperatures hovering in the 70s. Tonight, showers continue with overnight lows in the 60s. A stormy pattern will roll through early next week with daily storm chances and highs ranging from the upper 70s to low 80s. For the latest, download the Local 3 weather app. I'm Storm Alert Meteorologist Clay Smith.

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18: Additional showers and storms will fire up throughout the day with temperatures hovering in the 70s. Tonight, showers continue with overnight lows in the 60s. A stormy pattern will roll through early next week with daily storm chances and highs ranging from the upper 70s to low 80s. For the latest, download the Local 3 weather app. I'm Storm Alert Meteorologist Clay Smith.

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3: Additional showers and storms will fire up throughout the day with temperatures hovering in the 70s. Tonight, showers continue with overnight lows in the 60s. A stormy pattern will roll through early next week with daily storm chances and highs ranging from the upper 70s to low 80s. For the latest, download the Local 3 weather app. I'm Storm Alert Meteorologist Clay Smith.
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0: 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Hey, it's Melissa Tyler. Thanks for making Mix 104.1 a part of your day. Keep it here. I've got more songs from mix artists like Lady Gaga, Bruno Mars, and Sabrina Carpenter. Plus, I have details on how you can win just for listening at work. 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
11: Additional showers and storms will fire up throughout the day with temperatures hovering in the 70s. Tonight, showers continue with overnight lows in the 60s. A stormy pattern will roll through early next week with daily storm chances and highs ranging from the upper 70s to low 80s. For the latest, download the Local 3 Weather App. I'm Storm Alert Meteorologist Clay Smith.
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13: Additional showers and storms will fire up throughout the day with temperatures hovering in the 70s. Tonight, showers continue with overnight lows in the 60s. A stormy pattern will roll through early next week with daily storm chances and highs ranging from the upper 70s to low 80s. For the latest, download the Local 3 weather app. I'm Storm Alert Meteorologist Clay Smith.

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0: 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I'm Melissa Tyler with more mix artists like Morgan Wallen, Lady Gaga, and Post Malone coming up. 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
13: Additional showers and storms will fire up throughout the day with temperatures hovering in the 70s. Tonight, showers continue with overnight lows in the 60s. A stormy pattern will roll through early next week with daily storm chances and highs ranging from the upper 70s to low 80s. For the latest, download the Local 3 weather app. I'm Storm Alert Meteorologist Clay Smith.
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11: Additional showers and storms will fire up throughout the day with temperatures hovering in the 70s. Tonight, showers continue with overnight lows in the 60s. A stormy pattern will roll through early next week with daily storm chances and highs ranging from the upper 70s to low 80s. For the latest, download the Local 3 weather app. I'm Storm Alert Meteorologist Clay Smith.
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1: Monitor the animal. TWRA says residents should avoid following or feeding bears and should secure trash, grills, and pet food. Authorities say they continued monitoring the bear while allowing it to move safely out of the area. Bradley Central High School announced yesterday that Jody Adams will serve as the new head basketball coach for the Bradley Central High School Barrett basketball team. Adams brings more than 30 years of experience in women's basketball as a player and a coach. She played at Bradley Central from 1987 through 1989. She was a four-year starting point guard at the University of Tennessee under Pat Summitt. Adams also spent 13 years as a Division I head coach for Mix 104.1. This is Emily Beatty reporting.
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3: Additional showers and storms will fire up throughout the day with temperatures hovering in the 70s. Tonight, showers continue with overnight lows in the 60s. A stormy pattern will roll through early next week with daily storm chances and highs ranging from the upper 70s to low 80s. For the latest, download the Local 3 weather app. I'm Storm Alert Meteorologist Clay Smith.

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13: Additional showers and storms will fire up throughout the day with temperatures hovering in the 70s. Tonight, showers continue with overnight lows in the 60s. A stormy pattern will roll through early next week with daily storm chances and highs ranging from the upper 70s to low 80s. For the latest, download the Local 3 Weather App. I'm Storm Alert Meteorologist Clay Smith.
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0: 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Hi, I'm Melissa Tyler with mix artists like The Weeknd, Selena Gomez, and Justin Timberlake coming up. 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
12: Additional showers and storms will fire up throughout the day with temperatures hovering in the 70s. Tonight, showers continue with overnight lows in the 60s. A stormy pattern will roll through early next week with daily storm chances and highs ranging from the upper 70s to low 80s. For the latest, download the Local 3 weather app. I'm Storm Alert Meteorologist Clay Smith.
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11: Additional showers and storms will fire up throughout the day with temperatures hovering in the 70s. Tonight, showers continue with overnight lows in the 60s. A stormy pattern will roll through early next week with daily storm chances and highs ranging from the upper 70s to low 80s. For the latest, download the Local 3 weather app. I'm Storm Alert Meteorologist Clay Smith.

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11: Additional showers and storms will fire up throughout the day with temperatures hovering in the 70s. Tonight, showers continue with overnight lows in the 60s. A stormy pattern will roll through early next week with daily storm chances and highs ranging from the upper 70s to low 80s. For the latest, download the Local 3 weather app. I'm Storm Alert meteorologist Clay Smith.
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0: 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I'm Melissa Tyler with mix artists like Miles Smith, Benson Boone, and Miley Cyrus on the way.
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11: Additional showers and storms will fire up throughout the day with temperatures hovering in the 70s. Tonight, showers continue with overnight lows in the 60s. A stormy pattern will roll through early next week with daily storm chances and highs ranging from the upper 70s to low 80s. For the latest, download the Local 3 weather app. I'm Storm Alert Meteorologist Clay Smith.
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12: Additional showers and storms will fire up throughout the day with temperatures hovering in the 70s. Tonight, showers continue with overnight lows in the 60s. A stormy pattern will roll through early next week with daily storm chances and highs ranging from the upper 70s to low 80s. For the latest, download the Local 3 Weather app. I'm Storm Alert Meteorologist Clay Smith.

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0: 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I'm Joe Cook, and thanks for allowing me to be a part of your day. I've got another long set of mixed music from artists like Benson Boone, Olivia Rodrigo, and 21 Pilots coming up shortly.
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7: Additional showers and storms will fire up throughout the day with temperatures hovering in the 70s. Tonight, showers continue with overnight lows in the 60s. A stormy pattern will roll through early next week with daily storm chances and highs ranging from the upper 70s to low 80s. For the latest, download the Local 3 weather app. I'm Storm Alert Meteorologist Clay Smith.
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15: Additional showers and storms will fire up throughout the day with temperatures hovering in the 70s. Tonight, showers continue with overnight lows in the 60s. A stormy pattern will roll through early next week with daily storm chances and highs ranging from the upper 70s to low 80s. For the latest, download the Local 3 weather app. I'm Storm Alert Meteorologist Clay Smith.
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3: Good afternoon. A steady flow of traffic right now pushing up through the construction zone over here, especially in the northbound lanes of I-75 between Shalvern and Bonnie Oaks. It's increased quite a bit now, or is already starting to build on 24 here at Market Street, trying to get on up into the ridge cut. Stop and go right now, going outbound on 58, headed on out towards the Harrison area. Happy Hemp Pharmacy is at their new location out on Cummings Highway. They're now the number one dab bar in Chattanooga. 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
3: Additional showers and storms will fire up throughout the day with temperatures hovering in the 70s. Tonight, showers continue with overnight lows in the 60s. A stormy pattern will roll through early next week with daily storm chances and highs ranging from the upper 70s to low 80s. For the latest, download the Local 3 weather app. I'm Storm Alert Meteorologist Clay Smith.

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0: 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Hi, Joe Cook. Welcome in. Your humble host till 6 o'clock today, and we're powered by Mountain View Nissan of Cleveland. Well, I know you have heard about the multiple black bear sightings reported here in Cleveland and also in the Chattanooga area, and the Tennessee Wildlife Resources Agency, the TWRA, officials confirming that young sub-adult bears are actively wandering around through southeast Tennessee in search of new territory. And here in Cleveland yesterday, a black bear spotted hanging from a tree in the Wildwood area, prompting responses from local police and TWRA. Another seen in a tree on Georgetown Road near I-75, and another reported on Brentwood Drive Northwest. And in Chattanooga, multiple sightings occurring, including a yearling spotted actually a couple of days ago, May 19th, near the Eastgate Loop, which traveled towards Spring Creek Road. Another yearling was seen near the I-2475 interchange, moving through East Brainerd and Ootowah. Wow, the bears are on the move, so be careful, please.
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2: Good afternoon. That traffic volume increasing pretty much on schedule, pushing over the Chickamauga Dam right now. 153 headed back up into the Hickson area. We've got a couple of accidents out here in their cleanup stages. It is stop and go already at Dalton Pike at APD 40 as it builds, pushing up towards Bradley County right now on 75, starting to climb up over White Oak Mountain, starting to get busy. 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I'm Commander Chuck. You're on time traffic.
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12: Additional showers and storms will fire up throughout the day with temperatures hovering in the 70s. Tonight, showers continue with overnight lows in the 60s. A stormy pattern will roll through early next week with daily storm chances and highs ranging from the upper 70s to low 80s. For the latest, download the Local 3 weather app I'm Storm Alert meteorologist Clay Smith.
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1: 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And some real good news concerning the weather. This year's Atlantic hurricane season will see below average tropical activity. This is according to the National Oceanic and Atmospheric Administration. And why I didn't just say NOAA, N-O-A-A, I don't know. Anyway, the decreased storm activity is driven by El Nino, which is forecast to emerge soon and persist through the season. Atlantic hurricane season starts June 1st and continues through November 30th. So it's good to hear it's going to be a less active season.
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0: 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We are joined now by our friends, the Hagees, with Allon Planning Partners. It's Jay and Brittany Hagee. How are you all today?
1: Hey, we're doing
2: good, Bridget.
1: Doing wonderful.
2: How are you?
0: We're doing great. So
1: crazy
0: here we are.
1: May.
0: Yes. Yeah. Here we are in the month of May, but May is also Retirement Readiness Month. Mm. So I know you all are going to give us some tools and some tips here to be ready.
1: Yeah, so everybody's retiring this month. You know, people from school, it's in May. They're getting out of school for the summer. Maybe it's the 3-month retirement that you get vacation, whatever it looks like. But May is Retirement Readiness Month, and we want to be your advocate to make you ready for retirement. And so we've created a few resources to do that. One of those is AllonQuiz.com. So if you go to Allon, A-L-L-O-N, quiz, .com. We don't want to make you do too much homework in the summer, but this will help put just a view of your readiness for retirement in front of you to see, you know, how am I with all 5 components of retirement planning, whether that's investment management, whether that's income planning, estate planning, you know, having those legal documents together, whether it's healthcare planning or tax planning. Am I overpaying Uncle Sam? It really puts a lot of these pieces in light and to say you may have a strong portion of that plan together, but are you fully ready for retirement? Then we want people to be fully ready and engaged so that they can enjoy their retirement and not wonder and have sleepless nights because they may think they may run out of money, right?
2: Right. Well, and what we find most often is that folks have investments, but they don't have a true true financial plan. They may have accounts like 401ks or 403bs that they've saved up in, but those are not plans. Those are just vehicles or tools that are part of the bigger picture of your financial plan. So as Jay mentioned, there's 5 components to what a comprehensive financial plan really includes. And this resource we've created, AllonQuiz.com, it'll walk you through all 5 of those areas to see how you are in preparing for those, to know that if you're 5 or 10 years out from retirement, now's the time to really begin looking at that and planning towards it. There is a key time frame, that 5 to 10 year window before retirement, that you can really implement some strategies when it comes to tax planning and healthcare planning that afford you more benefits planning during that period than if you wait till after retirement, right, to 5-10 years into it. It's going to be a big difference in what those options you have available are to you. So if you're in that retirement red zone, 5 years before or after retirement, man, that's the window for us to be talking and having these conversations around this. And the problem with where we find ourselves really as a society is that 60% of Americans do not have a written financial plan. Again, they have investments, they have a 401k, but they don't have a plan. This is where we come into play to help really build that comprehensive picture out so that you're not making financial decisions in isolation, but in coordination.
1: And we really want to just bring awareness to that, right? Is because you can have an investment vehicle, like Brittany said, but you can spend 20, 30 years saving for retirement, and you're probably going to spend 20 to 30 years in retirement if we're lucky, because we're living longer than ever before, but you really haven't taken the time to plan and coordinate all these pieces together, because most of the time, life gets crazy, and we've got kids, and we got sports, and we got school, and then we walk into our career, and we've got stuff going on at family, whether it's our spousal situation or whatever it is, but life tends to take over, and we have 20 years hopeful of a retirement, but we really just say, well, I'm just putting away a few dollars every month, and I hope that gets me by. Well, hope's really not a strategy or a plan. We want to put together a coordinated plan, like Brittany said, with all 5 components of financial planning, not just where your investments are, but how you're going to get to them, how are you going to use them to make sure that Uncle Sam's not stealing from you, to make sure that your estate's in order. These are things that you really need to be brought to people's attention, because they may have a false sense of security to think, hey, I've got an investment account, I'm good for retirement, but really not have a coordinated plan, and really may be hurt in retirement if they don't use that coordinated plan together.
2: So if you're listening today and thinking, I just don't know where to begin, it feels so overwhelming and all these concepts, estate and taxes and investments, we've created some tools to help you. You don't have to just figure it out and go it alone. We want to help resource you, get you solutions, not just deal with you know, you deal with the problem, but right. us to offer solutions. And this Allon quiz is a great place to begin. You're saying, I don't know where I am. Do I have everything in place? This is where you should start. AllonQuiz.com. Take 2 or 3 quick minutes, assess where you are, and that will give you your starting line, right? You, if you're working towards getting somewhere, you got to know where you're beginning right. from. And that's really what this resource does. It gives you the starting line so that you can then determine, okay, what's the next step? And then the right next step, right? You don't have to know the whole big picture, all the steps. Just take one next step. And when you layer one good financial decision on another, you'll end up where you want to be.
1: That's right.
0: And you may be ready for a retirement mentally, but you've got to have that plan. You've got to have both.
2: Yeah, you've got to have the emotional readiness, yes. but also the financial readiness.
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1: Thank you, Bridget, for having us.
2: Thank you.
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5: Good afternoon. It's busy now, right on schedule over here. Shalafern is crowded over the interstate. On the interstate itself now, it can be tricky at times trying to filter down through this construction zone at times here on 75 between 153 and East Brainerd Road. Radar, well, we've got some of that out here this afternoon, especially traveling up 75 through Bradley County, especially up through the Charleston area. Hey, don't let a slipping transmission make things worse on your car or truck having transmission problems. Come to AMCO on Lee Highway. I'm Commander Chuck. You're on time traffic.
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18: Additional showers and storms will fire up throughout the day with temperatures hovering in the 70s. Tonight, showers continue with overnight lows in the 60s. A stormy pattern will roll through early next week with daily storm chances and highs ranging from the upper 70s to low 80s. For the latest, download the Local 3 weather app. I'm Storm Alert Meteorologist Clay Smith.
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2: Fox News, I'm Carmen Roberts. President Trump postpones an executive order on artificial intelligence.
3: We're leading China, we're leading everybody, and I don't want to do anything that's going to get in the way of that lead.
2: And that order would have given the government more oversight over the AI industry. The Justice Department announces charges against 15 accused fraudsters in Minnesota.
4: They include the highest loss amount ever charged in a Medicaid case in Minnesota and the largest autism fraud scheme ever charged by the Department of Justice.
2: Assistant Attorney General Colin McDonald, the DOJ says the $90 million bust involves schemes to bilk taxpayers for bogus health care services. And millions of Americans hit the highways. AAA estimates a record 39 million people will drive at least 50 miles Memorial Weekend. 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
5: From the Logan Thompson Law News Desk, here's your news for Thursday, May 21st. Bradley County officials issued a warning Wednesday morning after a bear was spotted roaming through the Wildwood area of Cleveland. Photos and videos circulated online showing the bear sitting in a tree as Tennessee Wildlife Resource Agency officers monitored the animal. TWRA says residents should avoid following or feeding bears and should secure trash, grills, and pet food. Authorities say they continued monitoring the bear while allowing it to move safely out of the area. Bradley Central High School announced yesterday that Jody Adams will serve as the new head basketball coach for the Bradley Central High School Barrett basketball team. Adams brings more than 30 years of experience in women's basketball as a player and a coach.

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1: 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It's only going to get heavier in the next 15, 20 minutes, pushing up towards Cleveland over White Oak Mountain on 75. 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I'm Commander Chuck with your on-time traffic.
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13: Additional showers and storms will fire up throughout the day with temperatures hovering in the 70s. Tonight, showers continue with overnight lows in the 60s. A stormy pattern will roll through early next week with daily storm chances and highs ranging from the upper 70s to low 80s. For the latest, download the Local 3 weather app. I'm Storm Alert Meteorologist Clay Smith.
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2: Good afternoon, T-Dot's wrapping up a couple of accidents out here. It's busy, no surprise to see this volume right now. 24 here at Rossel Boulevard, Market Street, trying to get through Moccasin Bend. Just be patient out here this afternoon as it builds even more now. 75 passing Shallowford. It's only going to get heavier in the next 15, 20 minutes, pushing up towards Cleveland over White Oak Mountain on 75. If you get locked out, call Rick's Lock and Key in Chattanooga, 892-1700. Rick's Lock and Key. I'm Commander Chuck with your on-time traffic.
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15: Additional showers and storms will fire up throughout the day with temperatures hovering in the 70s. Tonight, showers continue with overnight lows in the 60s. A stormy pattern will roll through early next week with daily storm chances and highs ranging from the upper 70s to low 80s. For the latest, download the Local 3 weather app I'm Storm Alert meteorologist Clay Smith.
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0: 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And there's pain at the pumps, and there's definitely pain at the grocery store, too. It looks like the president is thinking about easing the refrigerant rule in an effort to address the surging grocery cost. The changes to the rule would allow businesses to choose the refrigeration systems that work best for them, saving them billions of dollars. And hopefully this would be felt directly by American families in lower grocery prices. We sure need something to help us out there.
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0: 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And we do have a little rain from time to time here in the Cleveland area. We're at about 77 degrees. And as we look ahead at the forecast, there is a chance of scattered storms. This actually is a forecast through next Tuesday, with highs ranging from the upper 70s to near 80.
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2: Good afternoon. It's stop and go already over here at East Brainerd at Gun Barrel. It's picked up quite a bit now with that volume northbound, right on schedule on 75, working your way up through Ottawa, trying to get up over White Oak Mountain towards the Cleveland-Bradley County area. We see stop and go delays already. Certain sections of Highway 58 going outbound.
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1: Fox News, I'm Tom Graham. President Trump says talks with Iran are ongoing as he continues to hold off on re-escalating the conflict with Tehran.
2: We're negotiating, and we'll see, but either we're going to get it one way.

0: Yeah, that we're going to either make sure they don't have a nuclear weapon, or we're going to have to do something very drastic.
1: The president insisting Iran must abandon its nuclear ambitions as part of any permanent ceasefire deal. A Tennessee death row inmate's execution called off. Fox's Jeff Manasso.
2: All appeals were exhausted ahead of Tony Carruthers' planned execution Thursday, though it was his vein that prison officials were unable to find, leading Tennessee to halt the lethal injection, which prompted Governor Bill Lee to grant a one-year stay after he'd previously announced that he wouldn't intervene.
1: Carruthers was convicted of murdering three people. 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
4: From the Logan Thompson Law News Desk, here's your news for Thursday, May 21st. Bradley County officials issued a warning Wednesday morning after a bear was spotted roaming through the Wildwood area of Cleveland. Photos and videos circulated online showing the bear sitting in a tree as Tennessee Wildlife Resource Agency officers monitored the animal. TWRA says residents should avoid following or feeding bears and should secure trash, grills, and pet food. Authorities say they continued monitoring the bear while allowing it to move safely out of the area. Bradley Central High School announced yesterday that Jody Adams will serve as the new head basketball coach for the Bradley Central High School Barrett basketball team. Adams brings more than 30 years of experience in women's basketball as a player and a coach. She played at Bradley Central from 1987 through 1989. She was a four-year starting point guard at the University of Tennessee under Pat Summitt. Adams also spent 13 years as a Division I head coach. For Mix 104.1, this is Emily Beatty reporting.
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6: Good afternoon, T-Dot's working with a couple of accidents as it continues to build over here on 153 coming southbound, especially at Lee Highway, as that traffic merges here from 153 onto 75 in the construction here up by 153 East Brainerd Road. Give yourself an extra time out here. We've seen lots of radars south of Chattanooga in the last hour, working your way down through that northern section of Catoosa County. Happy Hemp Pharmacy, Chattanooga's number one dab bar on Cummings Highway in Lookout Valley next to Walmart. I'm Commander Chuck. You're on time traffic.
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21: Cloudy skies with a few sporadic showers and storms heading through the night tonight. Into Friday, we'll have wet weather to start the day, get a break during the late morning, and then we'll have scattered storms in the afternoon, a high of only 78. Rain likely through the weekend, both Saturday, Sunday. Highs will be in the low 80s. That will continue into Memorial Day. Rain and some thunderstorms with a high of 83. 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I'm Chief Meteorologist David Carnes for the Local 3 Storm Alert Team.

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0: 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Well, has anybody seen any bears anywhere today? You know, yesterday a black bear was spotted hanging from a tree in the Wildwood area, prompting responses from local police and TWRA. Another seen in a tree on Georgetown Road near I-75, and another reported on Brentwood Drive Northwest. Wow. And they had reports around Chattanooga of some bears, too, over the last few days. I guess they're just looking for somewhere to live. There's so much growth and expansion, they don't know where to go. Stay with me. Got a long set of mixed music coming up for your drive home. Also, we'll check your traffic next.
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2: Good afternoon. It's heavy, right? What you would expect out here on 24 trying to get past Market Street as it gets heavier. Also out through Lookout Valley on 24. It's been on and off out there around the 59 split. Just exercise some patience out here. It's really starting to get heavy northbound, especially on 75 up past Paul Huff Parkway as that traffic pushes up through Bradley County. A Happy Hemp Pharmacy, Chattanooga's number one dab bar on Cummings Highway in Lookout Valley, right next to that Walmart. I'm Commander Chuck with your on-time traffic.
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19: Cloudy skies with a few sporadic showers and storms heading through the night tonight. Into Friday, we'll have wet weather to start the day, get a break during the late morning, and then we'll have scattered storms in the afternoon, a high of only 78. Rain likely through the weekend, both Saturday, Sunday. Highs will be in the low 80s. That will continue into Memorial Day. Rain and some thunderstorms with a high of 83. Download the Local 3 weather app, free for iPhone and Android. I'm Chief Meteorologist David Carnes for the Local 3 Storm Alert Team.
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0: 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Hi, this is Joe Cook in your afternoon drive powered by Mountain View Nissan of Cleveland. And in auto racing news this afternoon, some not so good news. Two-time NASCAR Cup Series champion Kyle Busch has been hospitalized with a severe illness and won't be competing at the Charlotte Motor Speedway this weekend. And we wish him a speedy recovery. All right, coming up on your drive home, we've got more mixed music. Stay with us.
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2: Well, good evening. Still busy right now with that volume, trying to push up over White Oak Mountain towards Cleveland. Give yourself extra time up through there. There's been a little bit of radar on and off today on 75, not only up through the Bradley County area, but also through the Ottawa area as well. It's still busy over here on 24, trying to get through our city here, passing Rossville Boulevard. 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
13: 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Cloudy skies with a few sporadic showers and storms heading through the night tonight. Into Friday, we'll have wet weather to start the day, get a break during the late morning, and then we'll have scattered storms in the afternoon, a high of only 78. Rain likely through the weekend, both Saturday, Sunday. Highs will be in the low 80s. That will continue into Memorial Day. Rain and some thunderstorms with a high of 83. Download the Local 3 weather app, free for iPhone and Android. I'm Chief Meteorologist David Carnes for the Local 3 Storm Alert Team.
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10: Cloudy skies with a few sporadic showers and storms heading through the night tonight. Into Friday, we'll have wet weather to start the day, get a break during the late morning, and then we'll have scattered storms in the afternoon, a high of only 78. Rain likely through the weekend, both Saturday, Sunday. Highs will be in the low 80s. That will continue into Memorial Day. Rain and some thunderstorms with a high of 83. Download the Local 3 weather app, free for iPhone and Android. I'm Chief Meteorologist David Carnes for the Local 3 Storm Alert Team.

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0: Mr. Hartline.
1: Yes, sir.
0: I hope you'll be there.
1: I'll be there.
0: Because if you're there, Cleveland is there.
2: Oh, there's the phrase. We don't need a word. There's the phrase.
0: If I were you, I'd leave my blue beans at home.
2: Stevie Wonder. Yeah, forget blue beans.
1: I got to get my blue beans.
2: And remember, if Steve's there, Cleveland's there. All right.
0: What can I say?
1: Hey, Fruit Loops, keep that tape. That's a promo.
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11: Cloudy skies with a few sporadic showers and storms heading through the night tonight. Into Friday, we'll have wet weather to start the day, get a break during the late morning, and then we'll have scattered storms in the afternoon, a high of only 78. Rain likely through the weekend, both Saturday, Sunday. Highs will be in the low 80s. That will continue into Memorial Day. Rain and some thunderstorms with a high of 83. Download the Local 3 weather app, free for iPhone and Android. I'm Chief Meteorologist David Carnes for the Local 3 Storm Alert Team.
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0: 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And night after night, they're making their case as the best team in baseball.
1: Michael Harris gets good wood on it. Rising back to the chop house. Taking flight and out of here. Right into the chop house for Michael Harris.
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1: 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A sonic boom. 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
0: 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The Battery Atlanta's own ASW Distillery, home of the award-winning Fiddler Bourbon. Tonight, the Braves close out their four-game set with the Miami Marlins in South Florida before heading back to Atlanta this weekend. 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
1: Good evening, everybody, and welcome into Atlanta Braves baseball. Tonight from Lone Depot Park in Miami, Florida, it's the final game in a series of four between the Braves and the Marlins. On the mound for the Braves tonight, right-hander Spencer Strider, and going for the Marlins, it'll be the fellow right-hander Sandy Alcantara. Great to have you with us alongside Joe Simpson and our producer-engineer Jonathan Chadwick. Ben Ingram here with you. Joe, Braves win tonight. That means taking three of four and doing that on the road. I don't care who you're playing. That's not easy to do.
2: No, it's not. A big four-game series against your interdivision rival, too. It also means a lot to come home with a 3-1 win. But I've been kind of pointing toward this game since we got here. Looking at this pitching matchup with Strider and Alcantara, two guys who traditionally have struck out a lot of people. We'll see how that pans out tonight.
1: Yeah, the bar is low because we haven't had too many good games at all in this series. But I think coming in, we all thought the finale could be the most competitive game.
2: Yeah, and I'm glad that the Braves are already up 2-1 because even though Sandy Alcantara has not pitched well against the Braves, in recent history, he's had arm problems and injuries that have knocked him out. He's still a really tough customer. Big, strong guy, and has a 5-5 career record, but that doesn't really mean a lot to me because of how well he's pitched against Atlanta in the past.
1: Yeah, absolutely. We've seen him at his best for sure. This is game number 51. In the first 50 games of the season, Braves with 34 wins. That matches their best win total through 50 games in the last 23 seasons. Really is amazing. And there are a lot of things you can point to, but I think one thing that I'm going to point to more than anything is how the Braves are 12-4 against NL East opponents. They've really taken care of business in the division.
2: Isn't that great?
1: Yeah.
2: I mean, those are the guys you're trying to beat and get to the postseason, and if you're taking care of business against them because you're going to be facing them more often, that's a big plus in the win column for a ball club, and it's a great start for Atlanta.
1: And then we get to see Spencer Strider again today, and these last two starts for Spencer, I don't know that he's gone back to what we saw in 2023 because he was Superman that year, but a lot closer to that than what he was showing us.
2: Well, he's only given up one earned run in his last 11 1/3 innings. To me, that says he's getting better and better, and he's not depending so heavily on his fastball. He's using his secondary pitches, as Walt Weiss indicated during the Walt Weiss report. So if he's getting more comfortable with his breaking stuff, his changeup, that is all good stuff for me about Spencer Strider pitching and not just throwing.
3: Yeah, I can't wait for this one tonight and see what Spencer's got up his sleeve for us this evening. When we come back, Joel will introduce you to the starting nine for both teams. And after that, we'll get to the first pitch. Braves and the Marlins coming up tonight on the Atlanta Braves Radio Network.
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2: It's game four of the four-game set between the Braves and the Marlins, and time for a look at tonight's starting lineups powered by Georgia Power, the official electric energy partner of the Atlanta Braves. And here are the players in the lineup for Atlanta tonight. Leading it off, playing right field, Ronald Acuna Jr., Michael Harris, the second, remains in the two spot in the order, and he'll be in center field. Matt Olson will hit third at first base. Ozzie Albies is the cleanup hitter, and he'll be at second base. Batting fifth, had a big night last night. Dominic Smith will be the DH. Batting sixth at third base is Austin Riley. Mike Yastrzemski will be in left field, hitting seventh. Batting eighth, back in the lineup to play shortstop, is Ha-Sung Kim. And into the lineup to do the catching tonight, batting ninth is Chadwick Trump. Once more for the Braves, it's Acuna, Harris, and Olson, Albies, Smith, and Riley, Yastrzemski, Kim, and Trump. For the Miami Marlins, leading it off, playing second base, Xavier Edwards. Liam Hicks will bat second tonight, and he'll be the DH. Batting third, the league's leading hitter at shortstop will be Otto Lopez. Batting cleanup in left field is Kyle Stowers. Jacob Marcy is back in the lineup. He'll be in center field batting fifth. Batting sixth at first base is Christopher Morel. Owen Casey is in right field batting seventh. Batting eighth will be rookie Joe Mack, and he will do the catching. And batting ninth at third base will be Javier Sanoja. Again, for the Fish, it's Edwards, Hicks, and Lopez. Stowers, Marcy, and Morel. Casey, Mack, and Sanoja. Those are your starting lineups. We'll be back for first pitch right after this timeout on the Atlanta Braves Radio Network.
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2: 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We are indoors at Lone Depot Park as the Marlins take the field. It's been a nice day here. No rain that I know of here in the Miami area. It's too bad the roof isn't open. It's very pleasant outside, albeit the usual Miami humidity. Umpires for tonight's game are a little different. Mostly the same people, but they just rearranged. New guy, Austin Jones, will be behind the plate. Lance Barrett, who umpired behind the plate last night, is at first base. Jonathan Parra is at second base, and Mike Estabrook will umpire at third. For the Marlins, defensively, left field to right, it's Stowers, Marcy, and Casey. First to third, it's Morrell, Edwards, Lopez, and Sanoja. Mack will do the catching. And on the mound, Sandy Alcantara, 30 years old, 6'3", 200-pounder out of the Dominican Republic. He has not won a game since April 24th, so almost a month ago at San Francisco. But on the year, he is 3-2 with a 3.53 ERA. 16 career starts against Atlanta. He's 5-5 with a 3.31 ERA, but 1-4 over his last 7 against the Braves as he takes them on tonight. He's a former Cy Young Award winner and a 2-time All-Star, always a tough customer. Well, he's ready to go. And so are we, and here to tell you about it is Ben Ingram.
0: Thank you, Joe. Braves and the Marlins in the final game of this four-game series, then back at home for the weekend. Looking forward to seeing you all back at the ballpark over the weekend. We'll see the Nationals come to town and hopefully rolling into that brief homestand off a win tonight here in Miami. Ronald Acuna climbs in. Alcantara is ready. Final game of the series. And now for the ball game. First pitch swung on and fouled off by Acuna, and that just rocked Joe Mack. I mean, one pitch into the game, and he just took that right into the groin. So he's on a knee trying to catch his breath. It gives us time to tell you that the time of the first pitch, which is at 6:40 Eastern, 5:40 Central, is brought to you by Schumann Farms. Look for Real Sweet Brand Vidalia Onions from Schumann Farms in a store near you. Joe Mack checking his onions right now, and an 0-1 count now on Ronald Acuna. Trainer out there, and so is manager Clayton McCullough. Braves coming out of the first base dugout tonight in the traveling gray uniforms, gray tops, gray pants, red lettering, red numerals outlined in navy. Atlanta across the chest on top of the tomahawk. Meanwhile, the Marlins in their home white tops, white pants, black lettering, black numerals outlined in Miami blue and Cayenne red. Miami across the chest in cursive.
2: You know, I was just watching the replay. He had his right hand down there protecting that area, I'll say, and the foul tip hit him on the hand.
0: Ooh. So on that throwing hand, he's throwing down to third base on Javier Sanoja.
2: He can't throw. No.
0: He missed Sanoja by 10 feet. All right, now he just threw one to him. And just almost overthrew. He's thrown four practice throws to the third baseman, Sanoja. One has made it there. I mean, that first one was 10 feet to Sanoja's left and off into left field. That one's almost wild as well. We're one pitch into the game. I might need a new catcher for the Marlins.
2: Might be a good time to put down a bunt.
0: Trainer continues to check on the hand of Mack. He's flexing the hand and trying to convince the Marlins that he's good to go. Folks, cash in on the baseball action with Prize Picks, the official daily fantasy sports partner of the Atlanta Braves. 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All right, so they're satisfied enough to let Mack continue. Boy, first pitch of the game, and he took the foul ball to the hand and groin. That's a rough way to start it up. Here comes the 0-1 pitch on the way to Ronald Acuna. Contra, the right-hander, fires, and Ronald fouls it off. Ronald has reached in four of his 10 plate appearances since coming back from the hamstring injury, and he's put up great numbers in his career versus Alcantara. 11 for 35 with six extra base hits, including two home runs lifetime against this hard-throwing righty. No score, top of the first inning. 0-2 pitch. Fouled straight back. And still an 0-2 count on Ronald.
2: Contra's fastball, maybe not quite as dynamic as it once was after his Tommy John surgery, but he still can run it up there mid-90s. Good changeup, good slider.
0: 0-2 pitch, low and outside with a slider. He's been throwing more changeups than anything in his arsenal.
2: That's right.
0: Can sweep it, can cut it, but yeah, that changeup, sinker, four-seamer is bread and butter. 1-2 pitch, and Acuna bounces one up the middle to his left. The shortstop Lopez gloves, fires over, close play, and Ronald safe. And he's nodding, looking over at his dugout, as if to say, let's go, boys, let's get it going here early. Lopez went hard to his left. By the time he cut it loose, he was running behind second base in a really close play.
2: No signs at all that Ronald's leg was bothering him either.
0: So Ronald able to beat it out. It's a base hit. Fortunately, the official scorer got that one right.
2: He's off to a good start.
0: You think he slept last night? Here's Michael Harris. Michael cracks it foul into the second deck along the third baseline.
2: If that throwing is still a problem for Joe Mack, take second. Test him out.
0: Ronald, 7 out of 11 in stolen bases this year. No score, top of the first inning. 0-1 pitch to Harris, and a ball outside missed with a changeup. for Alcantara in his last turn. That was on the 16th at Tampa Bay. He went six innings, gave up seven hits and one unearned run. Didn't walk anybody. Struck out six, but got a no decision in a game the Marlins won. 1-1 pitch fouled off by Harris. In fact, the Marlins have won four of his last five starts, and he's allowed just two earned runs over his last two starts. And if you really want to get Alcantara, your best bet is on the road. His home-road split's very different. He's been very good at home. Ronald good lead at first base, held by Christopher Morel. Pickoff over to first base, Ronald back in standing. On the road this season, Alcantara has a 4.50 ERA and a whip of 1.58. At home, a 2.95 ERA and a whip of 1.059. Much better at home. Here's the 1-2 pitch. And Harris swings and skies one down the right side, arcing its way into the stands. And that becomes a foul ball about 20 rows back down the right field line, 1-2. He's also given up just one home run at home this season, three on the road. Right-hander Alcantara from the Dominican. Harris, four hits in the series, and he smokes one to deep right center field. Rising and reaching at the wall and out of here. A punishing blow by Harris. Worked the count and then absolutely mangled that ball over the right center field wall. And it's 2-0 Braves in the top of the first inning. Whew, that had some heat coming off of it. It
2: jumped out of here. Alcantara's given up five homers and now four of them to left-handed hitters.
0: That was very similar to the homer he hit the other night. And with that home run by Michael Harris, you'll save $100 on sets of Goodyear and Cooper tires tomorrow only, plus a free alignment, a free oil change at Tire Discounters. Matt Olson fouls one off of Joe Mack. And an 0-1 count, he's had a rough go of it here early. 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The home run by Michael Harris went 418 feet off his bat at 111 miles an hour. Woo! No balls and a strike on Olson. 2-0 Braves in the top of the first inning. Here it comes from Alcantara. And Olson takes a slider outside, 1-1. What a great start against this right-hander. Infield single at a home run. 1-1 pitch. Olson sends it foul, clips the net, and then lands on the warning track down the left field line.
2: Matt would like to do a little damage against Alcantara because he hasn't in the past. 2 for 25 in his career.
0: Ball and two strikes. Here comes Alcantara. And Olson takes a called third strike. Sinker on the inside corner, 98. That's a tough pitch. One down after the first strikeout for Alcantara. For Sandy Alcantara, a career record of 55-69. This is his 188th Major League appearance. He's the only Marlin pitcher in franchise history to win a Cy Young Award. Did that in 2022. His 2.28 ERA that year was the best in the league. Ozzie Albies takes a called strike. That season, he won 14 games for a team that only won 69 games for the year. He had a great campaign. Here's the 0-1 pitch. Ozzie takes a called strike, got his slider over. And just to give you an idea of how good Alcantara was that year, 28% of the team's wins that season came in games he started. They probably felt like the best team in baseball when he was out there. 0-2 pitch, and Ozzie going to loop one towards left center field. That'll drop in for a base hit. Just flicked it out into shallow left center. Third hit of the inning. A couple of singles and a homer for the Braves. And that'll bring Dominic Smith to the plate with a runner at first base and one out.
2: With the struggles that Ozzie had at the end of the homestand, for him to come in here and now be 4-for-11 in this series, that's a good sign that he's back on track. He didn't crush that ball, but he dropped it in there.
0: He, too, has done a nice job in his career versus Alcantara, now 16-for-46 with eight extra base hits and three homers. Pitch misses to Dominic Smith. By the way, the three homers that Ozzie has versus Alcantara, tied with Bryce Harper and Michael Conforto for the most allowed by Alcantara versus a single batter. Good company. One ball and no strikes. 1-0 to Smith. And a bouncer over the mound out to Lopez. Steps on second, fires to first, double play. And that ends the top of the first inning, but some damage done on a two-run homer by Michael Harris. Two runs, three hits, no errors, none left. We go to the bottom of the first inning. Braves 2. And the Marlins coming up when we come back.
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0: Spencer Strider and the Braves out in the field here in the bottom of the first inning, leading 2-0. Marlins will be sending up Xavier Edwards, Liam Hicks, and Otto Lopez. Great to have you with us tonight on a Thursday night, final game of this series. Alongside Joe Simpson and our producer-engineer Jonathan Chadwick, Ben Ingram here with you. Marlins won game one. Braves bounce back with wins in games 2 and 3. And looking for a win tonight, give them 3 out of 4 versus the Marlins here. First pitch to Edwards is a ball high. Here's the leather for Atlanta. Matt Olson is at first base. Ozzie Albies is at second. Ha-Sung Kim is at shortstop. And Austin Riley is at third. Get to the outfield after the pitch from Strider to Edwards. Here it is. High outside with a fastball, 93. 2 balls, no strikes. Mike Yastrzemski is the man in left field. Michael Harris, who homered in the top of the inning, is in center. Ronald Acuna is in right field. Chadwick Tromp, the catcher, and on the mound, the right-hander Spencer Strider. His 2-0 pitch. Swinging a pop-up towards foul territory, reaching back behind the Marlins' dugout and out of play. And a 2-1 count. Strider, 5'11", 195, the righty from Knoxville, Tennessee. He's 27 years old, and he's making his fourth start of the year. 1-0 with a 2.45 ERA. And of those three starts, the last two very encouraging. He swivels and deals a 2-1. Fouled back 2-2. Much better stuff out of Spencer these last two go-rounds, wouldn't you say?
1: I just think he's getting better and better every time out, Ben. I think he's trusting his off-speed stuff, his secondary stuff, and it's a good place to go to get outs.
0: The 2-2 pitch. And that's punched right up the middle, base hit. That whizzed right by Spencer, one hop by second, and then caromed off into center field, and Edwards is aboard again. He's a hitting machine.
1: Yeah, he is. That was a curveball there, but it hung up enough for Edwards to reach it, who has his fifth hit. I was just looking at the guys in the lineup for the Marlins, Ben, and the total hits are 19 for the guys that have played in this series so far. 14 of those 19 hits have come from the top four guys in the order. Mm. So if you can control them and handle them, you might have a real good shot.
0: Here comes Liam Hicks. Hicks will send one foul. By the way, now for Xavier Edwards. He has a hit in 14 of his last 16 games versus the Braves, including 6 of the last 7 contests. So he's at first base for Liam Hicks. Hicks with 42 RBIs this year. There's a ball high. They get 1 ball and 1 strike on Liam Hicks. Hicks tied for first in baseball entering today in RBIs. And Hicks drives one to deep right field. Ronald Acuna going to go back.

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1: All low and outside. 2-0 Braves from the bottom of the first inning. A two-run homer by Michael Harris put the Braves on the board. By the way, I mentioned that Liam Hicks is tied for the most RBIs in baseball. Entering the action tonight, he's tied with Matt Olson, Andy Páez, also C.J. Abrams. Not too far back, Drake Baldwin. 1-0 pitch, ground ball to second. Ozzie's there, flips to second. Ha-Sung gets one over to Matt. There's two. Double play ends the inning. That was slick right there from Albies to Kim to Olson. That ends the bottom of the first inning. We go to the top of the second. 2-0 Braves.
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0: 10 of the top of the second, 2-0 in favor of the Braves. It'll be Riley Yastrzemski and Kim due up, and it's the Toyota Stolen Base Challenge inning. And if the Braves still a base here in the top of the second, our contestant Joel Reed will win $550 in free marathon gas cards. You can enter the Toyota Stolen Base Challenge by visiting braves.com/stolenbasechallenge. Here's one of the heroes of last night's game, Austin Riley. First pitch slider over for a called strike, 0-1. Austin needed that homer he hit yesterday. He had been 0-for-8 in the series, then belted a 3-run homer to give the Braves the early lead. And they would not look back, winning that game 9-1. 0-1 pitch on the way from Alcantara. That'll be fouled back. Let's pause 10 seconds for station ID on the Braves Radio Network.
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0: 2-0 Braves, top of the second here in Miami. Riley facing Sandy Alcantara. And this right-hander peers over the top of his glove, kicks and deals. 0-2 swung on, miss. Got him with a fastball, 98. Second strikeout for Alcantara, who, by the way, in his 9-year career is now 22 strikeouts from 1,000 for his career.
2: He's thrown a lot harder tonight than we've been led to believe.
0: He's a little bit amped up. That fastball coming in 98 consistently. Bat in the hands of Mike Yastrzemski. And Yaz takes a sweeper for a call strike. Alcantara had the Tommy John surgery 2024. Missed that entire season, obviously. And the numbers since his return, look, he's still got electric stuff, but the numbers just aren't what they quite were. 0-1 pitch. Yaz hits one well to deep right field. Casey going to go back over his head, over the wall, out of the ballpark. Yaz with a bomb to make it 3-0 Braves in the top of the second. Home run derby for the Braves here early. A 2-run homer in the first by Harris. Solo homer by Yastrzemski here in the second. And they got their crosshairs right on Alcantara tonight.
2: Boy, he got that front foot down, stayed back, and got great extension on that home run.

0: That's Yastrzemski's third home run this year. Here comes Ha-Sung Kim. Check swing, fouled off by the Braves dugout. For Yastrzemski, 398 feet on the homer, off his bat at 102. And he's got that power stroke here lately. Not homered for the longest time, but now has three here in about the last 2 weeks. 0-1 pitch. A little bit low and inside. One and one. Pitch on the way to Kim. That'll miss outside. Yeah, for Yastrzemski. His first home run of the season came on May 12th. So here in the last 9 days, he's hit his three home runs this season. 2-1. Big chopper out to third. Glove back to the bag by Javier Sanoja. Long throw over. Good stretch off the bag by Morel to catch it. And there's out number two here in the inning. So looking at Yastrzemski, since that home run that he hit for his first of the year, this is his ninth game. So now he has three homers in his last 9 games, and altogether is 7 for his last 20.
1: I like that pace.
0: It's a lot more like what the what we saw in spring training out of.
1: 100% it is.
0: Two down for Chadwick Tromp. And Tromp takes a called strike. Good start for the Braves tonight, leading 3-0. Using the long ball here early versus Alcantara. Wind up in the 0-1. All low and outside. I want to bring up something that you and Nick Green and I were talking about before the game. It's great to have the ability to hit the home run ball, and the Braves certainly have that, but they're not relying on it. I think the number that Nick threw at us was 39% of the runs have come on homers. That'll be fouled back here by Tromp, which is a lower number than recent Braves teams.
1: Like the last 3 or 4 years, it's been in the 40% range. So it's down a lot, and that's a good thing. They're manufacturing runs.
0: Mm-hmm.
1: Good to see.
0: Able to manufacture runs and still show the power stroke as well. Ball low and outside, 2-2. 3 runs, 4 hits for the Braves. No runs, 1 hit for the Marlins. Tromp playing in his second game of the big leagues this year, getting his first start of the season. And Tromp taps it foul on the third baseline. Braves kind of in flux at the catching position here lately, aren't they?
1: No question. After injuries to Murphy and then to Baldwin, they got caught trying to find somebody to fill in, and Sandy Leon was certainly a good pickup. They knew him from last year.
0: Again, the 2-2. Pop back and foul.
1: And Chadwick Tromp, of course, has spent a lot of time in the big leagues with Atlanta. Both are very capable receivers. It's just, what do you get from them offensively?
0: Braves also got Maverick Hanley today off of waivers from Baltimore. Another catcher. He's 28 years old. 2-2 fouled off. Good battle here between Tromp and Alcantara. Well, good to have some depth there and trying to add to it until you get healthier with Baldwin and Murphy back.
1: Yeah, and Hanley was sent to Gwinnett because they were certainly needing some help and some depth there too after Tromp were called up.
0: 2 balls and 2 strikes on Chadwick Tromp. Ronald Acuna in the on-deck circle and just carrying on a conversation with members of his team as they're in the dugout. The 2-2 pitch. Ground ball out to third. Take it on the second hop by Sanoja. He'll cut it loose from one side of the diamond to the other. That's in time for the out. But Mike Yastrzemski with a home run. Braves head on to the lead. We go to the bottom of the second. 3-0 Braves.
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0: With the Braves leading 3-0, we go to the bottom of the second inning. Stowers, Marcy, and Morrell coming up for the Marlins. The original Louisiana hot sauce keeps the flavor bases loaded with three simple ingredients, peppers, vinegar, and salt. And flavor that always hits is exactly why the original Louisiana hot sauce is the official hot sauce of the Atlanta Braves. That's Louisiana Hot by USAW. Alongside Joe Simpson and our producer-engineer Jonathan Chadwick, Ben Ingram here with you. These two teams in the first three games had played some uncompetitive baseball for the most part. There's a ball high and outside. Marlins won game one, 12-0. Braves pulled away late in game two and won 8-4. And then last night just throttled them 9-1. 1-0 pitch. Stauer swings and misses at a 94-mile-an-hour fastball. So if I told you in the first three games that both teams had scored 17 runs each, you'd probably assume he had three tight games. Wasn't the case. 1-1. Good curveball over for a strike. 1-2.
1: That was pretty.
0: Both teams had homered three times each in the first three games of the series, but the Braves swinging the bigger stick tonight with the two home runs thus far. 1-2 on Kyle Stowers. He's 2-for-6 in the series. Left-handed hitter. Here it is from Strider. Swung on, missed. There's his first strikeout. Used a changeup to get it. And that's our Gas South bringing the heat strikeout. Just like Spencer, Gas South is bringing the heat with no deposits, no hidden fees, and simple natural gas rates. Tell you what stands out there for a guy that in his career has relied on fastball and slider. It was the curve and the change that were the heroes there.
1: Right, and that changeup was up in the zone and still swung right through it.
0: Here's Jacob Marcy. He shows bunt, puts one down, charging Riley bare hands, throws over, bang, bang, in time. Nice play by Austin. He knew he had to be perfect and he had to be quick, and he was both.
1: My goodness, what a great big league play. I mean, he was way down the line before he even got his bare hand on it. What a throw.
0: Perfect play by Riley. Good stretch off the back by Olsen. We'll make that the Truist play of the game. 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Christopher Morrell takes a fastball that misses. All in, no strikes on Morrell. Two down, bottom of the second. 3-0 Braves. One oh pitch. Look out. Swung on, miss. There goes the bat. That went all the way into the Marlin dugout. It hit the screen above their dugout and then dropped down below. Never mind the dugout. That went to the camera well at the end of their dugout. That helicoptered a long way. Got a 1-1 count on Morrell. Spencer Strider, 1-0 this season, a 2.45 ERA through three starts. And that last turn against the Red Sox on the 15th went into the sixth inning, went 5 1/3 innings. Gave up just one run on three hits. He walked three, struck out four, and got a no decision in a game the Braves eventually won. And the Braves have won all three of his starts this year. 1-1 pitch. It bounced a curveball. Two balls and a strike. For Strider in those three starts, his team has given him 21 runs in those three games. It's a pretty good average.
1: That ought to be enough.
0: Here's the 2-1 pitch. Low and outside. And they've given him three runs already tonight. Spencer in his sixth season. And a career record of 40-24 with a 3.70 ERA and making his 94th Major League appearance. Here's the 3-1. Morrell pops it foul into the seats down the first baseline. Of course, Spencer in 2023 led the league in wins and strikeouts. And he's making his sixth career appearance versus the Marlins and his fourth start. 3-2 pitch. And he takes care of him with a fastball swung on, missed. So 1-2-3 second. Blistering heat that time by Spencer. We go to the top of the third, 3-0 Braves.
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0: Into the top of the third, Braves have a 3-0 lead. That'll be the top of the order for the Braves, Acuna, Harris, and Olsen. Folks, get Wi-Fi so reliable it never gets caught looking at one price for the next 5 years and same-day Wi-Fi, Xfinity, imagine that. Ronald Acuna leads off for the Braves. First pitch swinging. It's a pop-up, shallow right. Owen Casey coming in. He'll be calling off the second baseman, Xavier Edwards. He's got it. And one down in the inning. Ronald now 1-for-2, the single and that pop-out. One down, top of the third for Michael Harris. He hit one the speed of sound out of here back in the first inning. Crushed it over the right field wall. Harris takes first pitch slider for a strike. That was his 10th homer of the year. And RBI's 27 and 28 for Michael Harris. No balls and a strike. Here it is from Alcantara. Pitch misses low, 1-1. Alcantara looking over the top of his red glove, kicks and brings the 1-1. Almost hit Harris in the foot with a fastball.
1: That was a Michael Harris quick step right there.
0: He's wearing those neon green shoes tonight. Here's the 2-1 pitch. And Harris with a big chopper to second, taken on the second hop by Edwards. And he throws to first base, 2 down in the inning. In between innings, up on the video board here in the stadium, they are showing some of the clips of the NLCS Game 5, Braves and Marlins, and of course the infamous Eric Gregg game. I think he had 15 strikeouts in that game and just so many horrific calls by Eric Gregg in that game. There's the pitch on the way to Matt Olson. There's a called strike. And if pre-ABS system era, if I could choose one game all time to have that system in place, that's it. I think that'd be the unanimous choice by Braves fans as well.
1: Yeah, that pennant that's hanging out there might be at Truist Park instead
0: that's
1: here.
0: That's right. Here's the 0-1 pitch. Olsen fouls back a slider, 0-2.
1: I knew Eric from the minor leagues when he was coming up and I was coming up. Good guy, very affable, could talk to him, nice. But I got to say that was one of the worst injustices I've ever seen.
0: Well, 2 is outside, 1-2. And that was a swing game in that series. It was Game 5 in Miami. And the Marlins won it 2-1, and then they won the series in 6. Went on to win the World Series that year. 1-2 pitch. Olsen takes a ball outside, 2-2. But wouldn't you love to have that system and see exactly where those pitches were? I mean, it'd be feet off the plate.
1: Right.
0: Two-two pitch. Olsen sends it foul into the second deck along the left field line.
1: Yeah, they're going to have a night here, or a pin. It's a Levon Hernandez pin they will give away to fans, and he will be here, and you can have selfies taken with him.
0: Two balls and two strikes on Matt Olsen. There's the pitch. That'll be sent foul. Well, you can't vilify Levon. All he did was take advantage of what he was been given.
1: He was smart enough to keep throwing the ball off the plate and getting calls, including that last strike to Fred McGriff that was 2 feet outside.
0: Two balls, two strikes, two down. Here it is to Olsen. Good swing. Fouled back a fastball. Two down, top of the third, 3-0 Braves. A two-run homer by Michael Harris in the first inning and a solo homer by Mike Yastrzemski in the second inning. Olsen 4-for-12 in this series and 0-for-1 tonight with a strikeout. Alcantara brings it. Olsen pops it up right in front of the plate, charging in the third baseman, Sanoha. He'll be caught off by the catcher, Mack, who makes the catch about a third of the way between the plate and the mound and slightly to third base. So it's a 1-2-3 top of the third. We're off to the bottom of the inning. 3-0 Braves. 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

0: Ben, Joe, and Jay Chad with you from the visiting radio booth here at Lone Depot Park where the roof is closed. 3-0 Braves into the bottom of the third. Owen Casey leads off of the Marlins. First pitch from Strider. High fly ball, deep right field. Acuna to the wall, over his head, and that's out of here into the second deck. Owen Casey just blasted that thing. About a third of the way up the second deck. There's a bunch of kids out there that came away with a souvenir. And for Casey, it's his fourth home of the year. It's a 3-1 game.
1: Owen Casey had been 1-for-6 with 4 strikeouts in this series, had been overmatched. Not anymore. That was a high fastball, and he really put it in launch mode into that second deck.
0: They go 403 feet and off his bat at 106. Here comes Joe Mack. Mack takes the ball outside. Spencer Strider trying to win on this mound for the first time in his career. He's never earned a win here. Beat the Marlins twice in his career. 1-0 pitch popped up. Coming back now, Trump. And he's out of room. That lands few rows back. And a 1-1 count. Spencer in his career versus the Marlins 2-2 with a 2.38 ERA, but both wins came in 2023, and both of those wins were in Atlanta. We're trying to solve the Marlins here tonight. We'll get a win on the road here in Miami for the first time. 1-1 to Joe Mack. Low it inside with a slider. 25 pitches for Strider. 2 strikeouts, no walks. Giving up 2 hits, a single and a homer. Left-handed hitting Mack. Yeah. Takes a changeup on the inside corner. Mack had a tough go of it the other night. Went 0 for 4 in game 2 with 3 strikeouts. And he's 1 for 7 in the series. Left-handed hitter. Twitching his hips. Steadies his bat. 2-2. And softly tapped out to second. Ozzie Albies has it after a series of hops. Those over to first base for the out. 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One out for Javier Senoja. He is hit a grand slam in this series. That's been his only hit of the series. Takes a fastball for a strike. Javier Senoja, 255 average. Takes a fastball a little bit off the plate. That grand slam in game one is his only homer of the year.
1: He was kind of riding the wave of that inning, too.
0: 1-1 pitch. Called strike. Fastball over.
1: He made it, what, a 6-run inning after a 5-run inning the inning before.
0: Right.
1: So they were on a real high offensively.
0: It was his 7th career homer. 3rd year in the league. 1-2 in the air to center. Going back, Michael Harris. Slow, squares up to it. And he's got it next to his right ear. 2 down here in the 3rd inning. Back to the top of the order to Xavier Edwards. Well, if you got to face this guy, I don't mind doing it with 2 outs and the bases empty. This guy's made a ton of contact. Singled in the 1st inning. It was his 5th hit in 15 at-bats this series. And it's not just the Braves. He's been good versus everyone this year. Edwards takes a curveball for a strike.
1: You know, there's some things about his stance and swing that remind me of Louis Arise, who played here, and I wonder if Arise influenced him a little bit.
0: Pitch swung on and missed.
1: Similar stature, similar type game. Not a bad influence for a guy who's won three batting titles?
0: Right. With 3 different teams.
1: Yeah.
0: And 1 in each league. I'll tell you another thing, too. You mentioned Arise, and look, Arise could hit anywhere. But the guys like him, like Edwards, like Lopez, I mean, so many times you make some contact on this fast infield, you might find a hole here that you wouldn't find on a grass surface. There's a ball, though. One ball, two strikes. That hit by Edwards in the first inning, his 60th of the year. So now the Marlins have the top two hitters in the league. 1-2 fouled back. Otto Lopez, 68 hits to Pace Baseball. And then Edwards with 60. You had a bunch of other guys with 59 entering the action today. One of them being Luis Arraez. One, two to Edwards. Got him looking. A slider just broke his heart. He went down to a knee. Couldn't believe it. And then strikeout into the bottom of the third. But a homer for the Marlins. Owen Casey puts him on the board. We go to the top of the fourth inning. 3-1 Braves.
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0: Rolling into the top of the fourth inning here in Miami alongside Joe Simpson and our producer-engineer Jonathan Chadwick. Ben Ingram here with you. It's a 3-1 lead for the Braves, and all the runs for both teams coming on homers. Braves with a two-run homer for Michael Harris and a solo homer from Mike Yastrzemski. And the Marlins with a solo homer from Owen Casey. Now, Contra goes back to work. First pitch to Ozzie popped up towards foul territory. And that's out of play, about three rows deep. Northside Hospital Cancer Institute, one of the nation's leading and largest cancer programs. Northside is built to beat cancer. Ozzie Albies singled in the first inning. Like we mentioned, good numbers in his career versus Alcantara. 0-1 pitch, he swings and misses at a slider. Ozzie 16 for 46 in his career versus Alcantara. Trying to set the tone for the inning here at the top of the fourth as he leads it off. Open stance, left-hand batter's box, 0-2 pitch. Pulled foul over by the Braves dugout into the camera well. Just about took out Nick Green down there.
1: I'm not so sure that didn't just skip right off the top of Nick's head.
0: 0-2 pitch. There's a ball high and outside, 1-2. He's a talented dude, you know it?
1: Yeah.
0: I mean, he wears so many different hats, whether he's filling in on radio with us or doing reporting down there in the dugout or hosting on television. Here's the 1-2 pitch. And Ozzie pops it up. Left side of the infield, under it, Javier Sanoja waiting on it to come down. And he's got it, one down.
1: He can sing.
0: Is that right?
1: You ever heard him sing?
0: I'd love to.
1: It's outstanding.
0: Maybe I'll ask him to on the plane tonight.
1: Yeah. Multi-talented.
0: And always has a smile on his face. We love Greeny. 1 down here in the fourth inning for Dominic Smith. Dominic had the two most entertaining moments of the game last night, I'd say. He swings and misses here. 90-mile-an-hour changeup from Alcantara. And I think immediately you'd say, well, the triple and the error to go all the way around the bases and then just belly flop, collapsing onto the plate, was certainly at the top of the list. But his at-bat to hit the home run on the 12th pitch was just something to behold. That was so much fun to watch. I had a big night last night. He's hitting .333. Takes a sinker. That homer last night is fifth of the year.
1: Yeah, and in part-time duty, 22 RBIs.
0: One-one, swung on, miss at a slider. I just love Tommy Watkins down there at third base last night. Obviously, the third base coach can't make contact with a player, but it's as if Tommy were picking him up and trying to push him to the plate to get him to go all the way around and score. 1-2 pitch. Low and inside with a slider, 2-2.
1: And here he is in that two-strike approach. Widens his stance. No stride.
0: 2-2 pitch. Miss low with a sinker. Well, it's certainly backwards logic, because typically if you're a pitcher, you love when you have a batter in a two-strike count. In Dom's case, you might want to get him to make contact and just ground out early in the count. 3-2, busted. His bat rolls over the mound. Gloved by Lopez, back to second. Throws over to first base for the out. That bat absolutely destroyed. And busted into about four or five different pieces. And he scatters the turfed infield with toothpicks from that bat.
1: You know, that's just pure bad luck for Dom. The first time up, he hit a ground ball almost through the legs of Alcantara that went just over the bag at second base that Lopez turned into a double play. It missed everything, missed everybody.
0: Austin Riley takes a slider low and outside.
1: And that one also went through Alcantara, but it didn't hit him. And it could have bounced off of him and turned into an infield hit.
0: 3-1 Braves in the fourth. 1-0, he comes unraveled, swinging and missing at a slider. Braves got two in the first, one in the second. Marlins one in the third. 1-1 to Riley. Got a piece of a sweeper fouled back. 1-2. Since the homer by Yastrzemski, Alcantara has retired seven in a row. And he's looking for number eight as he has a 1-2 count on Austin Riley. Pitch number 65 from Alcantara. Cutting and missing, Riley got him with a slider. Strikeout number three for Alcantara. And it's eight in a row retired by the Marlins right-hander. We'll go to the bottom of the fourth inning. Braves 3, Marlins 1.
2: You smell that? Spring. Hibernation's over. 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

0: 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Liam Hicks, who is 0-1, climbs in. Takes the first pitch, curveball for a strike. Here early on for Spencer Strider, 36 pitches, 3 strikeouts, no walks.
1: I liked starting an inning like that instead of just the usual heat. Start them off with something they're not looking for.
0: Jump ahead in the count. Here's the 0-1 pitch on the way to Hicks. This time outside with a curveball. One and one on Hicks. 26 years old from Toronto. 1-1 pitch, low it in with a changeup. Hicks, good baseball family. His brother Connor was also a catcher, played college ball at Indiana State. There's the 2-1 pitch on the way to Liam Hicks. Strider's looking into his catcher, Chadwick Tromp. Righty fires, swung on, missed. Changeup makes it 2-2. It's been nothing but secondary stuff versus Hicks, and I don't blame him after what we saw in the first inning from Hicks.
1: I just think this is great what Spencer's doing, kind of altering the whole thought of what you...
0: 2-2, froze him with a curveball. He goes down looking as that curve touched the outside corner. Strikeout number 4 for Spencer.
1: How he's using these other weapons and how much better these pitches are. That was just a bow-locking curveball right there. Beautiful.
0: Really diversifies Spencer, because you think about his arsenal before his injury, and it's all power.
1: Yeah.
0: Fastball, 100 miles an hour, power slider. There's a fly ball to right field, going over to his left. Ronald Acuna to the corner, makes the catch right on the edge of the warning track. And he can still maintain velocity with the fastball. We've seen that, and the slider's still there. But all of a sudden, we're talking about a guy who can finesse a changeup and a curveball. And he didn't really have that in his arsenal at all before the injury.
1: And it's giving the hitters something other than those hard pitches to contend with. It's going to make him that much better.
0: Two down for Kyle Stowers. 3-1 Braves, bottom of the fourth. In search of a 1-2-3 inning, Stowers takes a changeup for a strike. Stowers was the first Strider strikeout of the night. That was back in the second. 0-1 to him. Late on the fastball, swung on, missed. Spencer way ahead, nothing and two.
1: It may not be as glamorous to a lot of people that he's not throwing 99, but he's more economical and he's more efficient.
0: Well, two bounced a curveball.
1: And in doing so, I think he's more effective when he's got these other weapons to use.
0: Altogether, I mean, pitching more than he was.
1: Yeah, no doubt.
0: Not just power, actually pitching and hitting spots and mixing it up.
1: Even at the end of last year, he still wasn't really pitching these pitches that he has.
0: 1-2, fly ball to deep right. Acuna going to go back to the warning track. Acuna is at the wall, and it bounces off the top of the wall and off into the Braves' bullpen. That time, Stowers got the curveball that he was looking for and knocked it out of here to make it a one-run game.
1: He had only allowed one homer thus far. He's given up 2 tonight. One on a fastball and this one on a curveball. Not a bad pitch, but Stowers was obviously looking for it.
0: He went down to a knee swinging at that thing. On his follow through, his left knee hit the dirt. And now a one-run game. Here's Jacob Marcy. Marcy takes a fastball high. Second homer of the season for Kyle Stowers. One out of Marcy, fouled back, 1-1. Nothing but homers tonight. Both teams with two home runs each. For the Marlins, a pair of solo homers. For the Braves, a two-run homer by Harris and a solo homer from Yastrzemski. So the long ball has been what these teams have gone with tonight. There's a ball low with the slider. Strider, black glove on his left hand. Heel shoulder width apart. Squared up to his catcher, Trump, and the 2-1 pitch. In for a high strike. Should be a 2-2 count. Scoreboard went to 3-1, but that was called a strike. Strider brings it to Marcy. Missed inside with a fastball. Hasn't walked anyone yet. Trying to maintain that and find a way to get Marcy. Marcy 0-1 with a ground out to third.
1: Yeah, and that bunt attempt. Great play by Austin Riley.
0: That's right. Time called by Marcy. Backs out of there. Now back in. Left-handed batter against the right-handed pitcher. Strider's 3-2. And he got him looking at a slider. Just buttered his bread on the inside of the plate there with that slider. And there's strikeout number 5 for Strider. But he gives up the home run to Stowers. Make it a one-run game. 3-2 Braves into the top of the fifth.
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0: Braves 3, Marlins 2 into the top of the fifth inning. And now for more play-by-play, here's Joe.
1: Lower third of the order, Ben, for the Braves, but that includes Yaz, who homered his first time up. Just watching Joe Mack throw the ball down to second base to get the inning started. It was horrible. About a 37 hopper. So I don't know if his hand is okay to throw yet after getting a foul tip on the first pitch of the game. Yastrzemski takes a strike to start the inning. 0-1. Alcantara has fanned 3. Twice he's gotten Riley. Strider has struck out 5. Wind in the pitch, popped up. Third base side, twisting out of play, and will reach the seats. 0-2. Alcantara, as Ben told you, good at home. 2.95 ERA in 6 starts. But he's given up hits. Coming into the game, 60 hits in 63 innings. And a 244 average against him. Outside 1-2. But again, I'll say he's throwing a lot harder than I expected to see him throw tonight when he's been around 97, 98. Six-five, 200 pounder out of the Dominican. Winding the pitch, fouled back. Yaz right on him. Yastrzemski, a 398-foot drive to right. Third homer, 13th RBI. Alcantara fires. A little fought-off fly ball down the left field line and out of play. Change up, and Yaz barely able to get a piece of it. Stay alive. The wind in the pitch. Hit hard and into right field, a base hit. That was a sizzler. And Mike Yastrzemski is 2-for-2.
0: 106 off his bat. That was harder than the home run he hit.
1: He came in 4-for-18 against Alcantara with a homer. The one he hit tonight, the second off of Sandy. So a good start as the Braves' lead is down to one run. Here is Ha-Seong Kim. And he takes a strike. Kim bounced to third his first time. Looks down to Tommy Watkins for a sign to see if he's being asked to bunt. Now time called by Kim. Chadwick Tromp on deck. Alcantara delivers and just missed a little bit high in the count 1-1. Braves will be home tomorrow night against the Nationals. Three-game weekend set and then back out on the road. Stretching the pitch. Swung on, looped into center. Base hit. Ha-Seong Kim with a base knock. He got one his last at bat a couple of nights ago. Didn't play last night. Yastrzemski makes it to second. And a good start to the inning, as I said. First and second, nobody out. And Tromp the batter.
0: That night off for Kim last night, I believe, helped him because he's got the base hit right here. And then on that double play turn back in the first inning, looks sharper at short than we've seen him since he came off IL.
1: Yeah, he threw a BB to first. Now the Marlins are looking for a bunt from Tromp. He squares. Pulls the bat back and the pitch is high, ball one. When you're trying to bunt them over from first and second, you want to try and push it to third base side. Make the third baseman field it. Here's an attempt again, but this time he fouled it off at the plate. Got to get that bat out in front of you and try to catch the ball with the bat. Morrell cheats in from first base. Sanoha on the cutout at third. Stretch, and now the pitch. He's going to bunt again and again. He's got the bat right up against his chest. You can't get the ball down in fair territory with the bat so far back. One and two. And the attempt, he's going to try it again, even with a two-strike count, but he takes low, 2-2. He might have been doing that on his own. Marlins are convinced he's going to continue to try to bunt. They're still in tight on the corners. He squares around, gets it down. First base side, good bunt, picked up by Morrell. Throw to first in time for the out. And well done by Chadwick Tromp, who couldn't get it down on two attempts, but even with two strikes, he got it down the first base side, and runners are at second and third and one out. Look at that. He got his bat out in front of him and just placed it down the first base line.
0: Yeah, much better execution this go-round, and he Like we said before, you execute the small things, a lot of times it turns into big things.
1: And Ronald Acuna, the batter, and the infield comes in. Ronald has singled. He was aboard on the Harris homer in the first. And he's also fly to right. Checked his swing, didn't go, and the pitch is down low, ball one. Everybody either in on the artificial turf or right on the edge of it. The pitch swung on, roped up the middle, base hit. That's going to get two in. Here comes Yastrzemski. On his way to the plate is Kim. Two-run single for Ronald Acuna, who beat the ship with the infield in. Braves get two of them right back, and it's 5-2 Atlanta.
0: It's a thing of beauty coming right after that bunt.
1: ABC baseball, you gotta love it. And here's Harris, who has homered and grounded out. The pitch, little outside, ball one. And for you analytically minded people who think that bunting is not worth the risk, take that. Speed at first in Acuna, and the 1-0 pitch swung on, lifted high and deep to right center field. It's going to stay in the park for Casey, who's under it. He'll make the catch, and Ronald will have to retreat to first. Harris just missed that one. Two down. The two RBIs for Ronald put him in double digits. He's up to 11 now. Here's Olson, who has struck out and popped up to the catcher. And the pitch, outside, ball one. Matt is now 2-for-27 against Alcantara with 10 strikeouts. Sandy's got his number so far. The pitch, half swing, he went. He didn't pick that up at all. That was a changeup. 0-2. Acuna still at first, two out. The pitch pulled hard but foul, first base side. Ronald was pointing fair, but I'm not sure how he could see it since he has his back to the play. Still 1-2. 5-2 Braves, top of the fifth. And the pitch swung on, lifted to right center field. Pretty deep. Casey at the edge of the track comes in a step or two. He'll make the catch, and that'll end the inning. But the Braves add a couple more. And we go to the bottom of the fifth. They're up 5-2.
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1: Burrell, Casey, and Mac do up against Spencer Strider. Waiting for something going on in the Braves dugout.
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1: Ronald Acuna's down there. 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I hope that's all it is. He's got his glove back on his elbow. They're looking at his hand. Still waiting on him. 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
1: Back here at the ballpark, Ronald Acuna, it was his hand. He's going back out to right field now, but I don't know if he had a cramp in it or if he was flexing his fingers back and forth like it was... Maybe didn't have some feeling in it or something. If he's got his wrist taped, sometimes you can tape them a little too tight. He's got his hands in the air like he's not sure what's going on. So we'll start the inning. He's out there. And Morrell digs in and takes one in the inside corner for a strike. 5-2 Atlanta. Two in the first, one in the third, two here in the top of the fifth. Marlins got home runs in the third and fourth. Swing and a miss by Morrell. Home runs by Casey and then by Stowers. Solo shots. Five strikeouts for Strider. The 0-2 pitch to Morrell. Swing and a miss. There's number six. That was a changeup and a beauty.
2: Had him way out in front. Second time he's got Morrell.
1: Say, fans, if you ever wonder what a home run tastes like, well, it's a little peppery, a little tangy, and a lot like the original Louisiana brand hot sauce. Official hot sauce of the Braves. That's Louisiana Hot. Buy you some. Casey shows bunt and pulls the bat back. Down and in the dirt. Ball one. Yes, he was the guy that homered earlier. Like he was just trying to get on base. He came in hitting 205. Outside one and one. He's a big guy. 6'4", 200 pounder out of Canada, out of Ontario. Originally drafted by the Padres. Strider to the plate. High strike called. Good one, 95.
2: The guys in the bullpen wanted to know what the deal was with Ronald as well. He spent a few pitches having a conversation in between pitches, hollering at those guys and letting them know.
1: Next offering by to Casey is rope foul down the first baseline. 2-2 the count. And the 2-2 pitch, swing and a miss, struck him out. Number seven for Spencer. Went upstairs to get that one. Joe Mack, the catcher, stands in. Grounded to second, his first time up. Five runs, seven hits for the Braves. Two runs, three hits for the Marlins. Mac takes low, ball one.

0: The wind in the 1-0, swing and a miss. Got that one by him, 1-1. Slider on that occasion. Mac calls timeout. They call timeout a lot.
1: Mm-hmm.
0: I don't know if that's a strategy of Pedro Guerrero, their hitting coach, but a lot.